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He is my portion.

Well, y'all, I gotta say this next song, had a lot of friends and family ask me, why is Ann Wilson writing a song about whiskey on this new album?

0: Lexington, Kentucky. How y'all feeling tonight? What an honor it is to be here and to reflect on what God has done in these last 7 years of moments of just feeling so weak. And tonight I want to remind you in times like this that God is our strength. No matter what you're facing tonight, God is your strength and He's going to get you through whatever you're going through. So Lexington, could you stand to your feet and please help me sing this? Let's sing this together. Here we go.
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I'm the owner of Coast to Coast Security Protection. 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Our office number is 386-293-2725. 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

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You're my savior, my defense. So I don't have to be afraid.

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Don't you want to praise?

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0: 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We appreciate serving the Volusia County, the Madison County, and throughout the world with technology.
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0: My father suffered from a terrible mental illness and had decided that suicide was his only option. I was 9 years old when he went through with his plan, and I was the one who found him shortly after he had shot himself in the head. The nightmare that had become my life continued, and I was sexually abused by a couple of different men by the time I was 14. As I matured, my mind became increasingly tormented with the memories surrounding my father's death and the sexual abuse I had suffered. I plummeted into a severe depression and was diagnosed as mentally ill. I was subjected to every kind of treatment there was, from mild treatments of group therapy to drastic treatments of shock therapy. Nothing worked, and I gave into the lies that I was a hopeless case and began to believe that I was unloved, unwanted, and unacceptable. I knew that this was not how I wanted to live out my life, but I also did not want to hurt my family the way my father had, so I held on. Then I heard about Mercy Ministries at a Christian concert. I didn't have a relationship with God, and I didn't trust anyone, but I decided to give it a try anyway, and I'm so glad I did. Mercy gave me a place to finally heal and learn how to receive and give love. I learned how to trust again. And above all else, I learned that God is trustworthy. As my relationship with God has grown, I've gotten better at taking every thought captive by replacing the lies the world wants me to believe about myself with the truth of God's word.
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1: 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I'm the owner of Coast to Coast Security Protection. 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

0: Chapter 1.
1: From the elder to the chosen lady and her children, I love all of you in the truth, and all those who know the truth love you. We love you because of the truth that lives in us and will be with us forever. Grace, mercy, and peace from God the Father and His Son, Jesus Christ, will be with us in truth and love. I was very happy to learn that some of your children are following the way of truth, as the Father commanded us. And now, dear lady, this is not a new command, but is the same command we have had from the beginning. I ask you that we all love each other. And love means living the way God commanded us to live. As you have heard from the beginning, His command is this: live a life of love. Many false teachers are in the world now who do not confess that Jesus Christ came to earth as a human. Anyone who does not confess this is a false teacher and an enemy of Christ. Be careful yourselves that you do not lose everything you have worked for, but that you receive your full reward. Anyone who goes beyond Christ's teaching and does not continue to follow only His teaching does not have God. But whoever continues to follow the teaching of Christ has both the Father and the Son. If someone comes to you and does not bring this teaching, do not welcome or accept that person into your house. If you welcome such a person, you share in the evil work. I have many things to write to you, but I do not want to use paper and ink. Instead, I hope to come to you and talk face to face so we can be full of joy. The children of your chosen sister greet you.

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1: 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See?

0: I'm Nancy Alcorn. 3 John is small in size but mighty in message. John teaches us that believers should strive to be secure and bold in God's love and reflect it to others. Sally, a Mercy graduate, has grasped this message and plans to spend her life sharing Christ with others. Here is her story.
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healing to those of us who are fatherless. Sometimes it's hard to trust when what you have known was something completely different. 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And sometimes it's hard to

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Just sing out a new song. It's sitting right there. Just lift up your voices.

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I'm the owner of Coast to Coast Security Protection. 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

0: Good Tuesday morning. How are you this morning? I am great. And it is countdown to 41. I know that seems so weird at 64 to say countdown to 41. I'm going backwards in age. What that means is WAPN will be 41 years old on September 26th. And so I thought it would be fun to open up the airwaves and talk to people that are part of WAPN, past, present, future. And it was so funny because I'm going to tell you about somebody's anniversary in a little bit that was part of WAPN. So introduce yourself and tell us who you are and what ministry you are with.
1: Good afternoon.
0: It's
1: good morning.
0: It is morning.
1: Wow, I've been up so long, I thought it was still after. I'm Pastor Clay of Glory Bound Evangelical Ministries here in the Daytona area.
0: Now, are you on WAPN?
1: Yes, almost 3 years now.
0: Yeah, it adds up really quick, doesn't it?
1: Yes, it does.
0: Hey, we were recording yesterday, and it was number 70 and 71, right?
1: Yes, ma'am.
0: And that's a long time, of, you know, because people don't realize he comes in once a month, and he pre-records here. That's something that's very unusual about WAPN. Most places don't have a studio you can use. Did you know that?
1: No, I did not.
0: Yeah, they do not have a little separate studio for people just to come in and borrow. And that was something that was always important to my family, is that if you didn't have the place to record, a lot of ministries are street ministries or traveling ministries, so they don't have it. They didn't have iPhones back in the day when we started 41 years ago. So there was no place for people to record. And so we always had a studio available. But the cool thing about that studio is it can go live if we have to.
1: That's wonderful.
0: That little tiny room is just, a unique place. So what is your show? What are you doing there? Tell us your purpose of being on WAPN.
1: Well, I have a show that's on Saturdays at noon and Sundays at 2 p.m. And the Lord first spoke to my heart and told me to approach Shelley about being on the air here to educate people. There's things they don't know. They think they're going to heaven, and they're not, because, like the Bible says, my people perish for lack of knowledge, and I'm here to try and educate them.
0: So how hard was it to become part of the WAPN family? Like, did you have to fill out a whole bunch of paperwork and be vetted and all that stuff, or was it pretty easy?
1: It was easier than finding a parking place.
0: I like that one, easier than finding a parking place. And, you know, radio seems intimidating. And I try to make it not intimidating, but it's really not that hard to become part of the WAPN family. You just have to believe in God and trust Him and want to win souls to Christ and pray.
1: Amen.
0: So those are all easy things. One of the things I appreciate about your show is that you do the salvation prayer. You know, isn't it funny that of all the ministries on WAPN and all the 41 years of WAPN, I would think that that would just be a normal thing that everybody does.
1: Yes.
0: They don't. Isn't that unusual?
1: I don't get it.
0: Well, I think it's because as Christians, we think only the Christians are listening to the radio station. You know what I'm saying? So I think we all think, well, you know, we don't need to do that. But see, in my eyes, when they're scanning the dial, they're seeking for Jesus, you know. And as you hit that little button in your car and you're saying, oh, I wonder what there's on the radio, you're seeking for Jesus. So I want when people to land on WAPN, they go, wow, I can get to know Jesus this way. I could find out about Him. I could become part of this. And so I appreciate that you do the salvation prayer on your show. That's very nice. So what are your plans for you and your ministry? Do you have any future plans coming up?
1: Oh, we got our fingers on a lot of pies around here. My homeless ministry has just exploded. My Bible ministry has taken off. I have a trip planned. I'm leading a worship team to take to Haiti on a mission trip here in a few months. Those poor people down there are living under conditions. They haven't had any electricity, water, or sewage for 16 years.
0: That's crazy.
1: And they need Jesus.
0: Mm-hmm.
1: So we're now bringing Him.
0: How did all this start? Like, I mean, did one day you just say, I'm going to go for that? Why? What is your backstory that made you want to do the things that you're now doing for the Lord?
1: Well,
0: and you only got a couple minutes, so it's got to be a short story.
1: I was sitting on my couch one day, and you were out front at Abaco Windows. They were having a special sale, and you were over there, and the Lord told me, people There's so many Christians that are going to hell and they think they're going to heaven, and you have to educate them. Go talk to that girl out there. And I did, and here I am. And the message Jesus wants me to tell everybody is, why do you call me Lord, Lord, but don't do what I say? Not everyone that calls me Lord, Lord will enter the kingdom of heaven. Mm-hmm. Only those that do the will of my Father, which is in heaven. And people, they go to church every Sunday, they tithe, they've been baptized and said the salvation prayer. And then when they go home at night, they're living the same old sinful lifestyle, having sex with people they're not married to, abusing drugs and alcohol.
0: I love his face.
1: And there's just, the Bible says that fornicators and people that have that lifestyle will have no place in the kingdom of heaven, and your soul will perish.
0: So this was a good platform to be able to start teaching and preaching and giving the word, right?
1: Absolutely. It's the best.
0: I remember when you first started, you were like 3 minutes, maybe 4 minutes. Mm-hmm. And now he's pushing it way over, and I'm like, look at Clay go. He started off doing one thing, it's got farther. And has that helped you meet different people also in this community to, you know, partner with and work with to do other things?
1: Yes, I've been connected to some of the most incredible people you'd ever hope to imagine. Especially in the last year, things, the Lord has just put people in my life one after the other that are incredible men and women of God that are on fire for Jesus. And they got the same vision I do.
0: Daytona's on fire.
1: Yeah.
0: You know, we are a revival here in this town. I've mm-hmm. always said that, and I've always believed it. And we have all kinds of different like kinds of ministries here, and we have all kinds of different people. But I always say it takes everybody our pieces of the puzzle to make the puzzle. And so I love that there's so many different kinds of ministries and so many different types of ministries, because we all are going to reach people a different way. And so I'm very thankful for the diversity of all the different ministries in our area.
1: Yeah. My wife, she makes sure that everybody has shoes and clothes.
0: Your wife is one of the sweetest people I know. I mean, if there is a need, that woman is out finding out how to make that need happen, isn't she?
1: She just blesses people one after the other as fast as she can find them.
0: I know. She's so cute. I mean, and she's just a go-getter. I mean, she's out there doing it. She doesn't talk about it. She walks and runs. I think she runs more than she walks helping people.
1: She does.
0: And you've only been married a little over a year now.
1: Yes, we have.
0: And you met her here locally.
1: Met her locally, yeah. Met her at church. And
0: God's just did so many wonderful things for you.
1: Yeah, it's been over a year, and they said it wouldn't last.
0: Well, I think you're pretty good now, so I wouldn't worry about that. So if you had one thing you could tell the people of WAPN today, what would you tell them?
1: If you're not living right, you know it. Come to Jesus now, please, because he could come at any time. Don't put it off. When you wait, it might wind up being too late, and you'll miss the only opportunity you've ever had to come to Jesus and seek salvation. Just ask him to forgive you of all your sins, and he will, and he'll make you a new creation and change everything in you. You'll be a completely new person. All the old you will be gone.
0: Well, thank you so much for coming by here. I know you and your wife support WAPN, and you guys are really good about it. Every time I'm doing some crazy adventure, I know yesterday I had family renewing here, picking up the stuff, and I saw Michelle. She's coming by to get the wet ones and the diapers, and so I appreciate the part that you are in WAPN. I appreciate that you support us financially and all my crazy endeavors that I like to do. But, you know, it's important to be part of the community, isn't it?
1: Yes, ma'am. I love this community, and we love helping out any way we can.
0: And I think that WAPN is a great resource for that in this community, you know, because we can find out what's going on, and we can participate or not participate, visit that church, not visit mm-hmm. that church. There's just like 200 and something churches in this area. So there's a great mission field out there that we can help so many people, mm-hmm. isn't there? Well, we are on countdown 41, which means WAPN is turning 41 at the end of this month. And I have this vision of doing some upgrades around here. So we just had a major thing happen here and had to replace our big air conditioning unit. It's so nice to be cold in here. Thank you, Jesus. But we want to take out all the woods in the back. So we want to open up the whole field in the back of the WAPM. So that's one of the things we want to do. We want to upgrade the website because technology is constantly moving and changing. Yeah. And, you know, we all use technology. I don't care if you say you don't want to use it. It cracks me up. Your wife doesn't like to turn her phone on. That I have to text you to get a hold of your wife because she does not like to leave her phone on. And I'm like, why don't you leave it? Well, I don't want the battery to go dead. And I thought, oh, honey, they've made them nowadays where they last for days. But she's so cute about that. But that's one of the things I want to do is upgrade our website. And I want to do some different things around here. So if you'd like to partner with WAPN, we're doing a $41 challenge to my ministries of WAPN or my listeners of WAPN. $41 a month for 1 year to help WAPN do our home improvements around here and different things. And I appreciate everybody that's listening. You can go over to our website, WAPN.net. Click on Give Now and give right there. I want to invite anybody that's part of the WAPN family, past, present, future, to come on in, talk about your show, talk about why you're on WAPN, how many years you've been on WAPN. I mean, I would have never guessed that we're already at 3 years. I mean, I just really wouldn't have. I felt like we just started and here we are. You know, to look back and think 41 years, we started in a 8x8 yellow shack out back. And now because of technology,
1: glory to God.
0: Right, around the world. But, you know, it's constant upgrading, constant working on it, constant. You know, people, they crack me up when they get mad at me and they'll say, well, this isn't working or this isn't happening. I'm like, I don't even know how we're on the air. And I know that sounds stupid, but when you think about it, we're live in a studio in Holly Hill, Florida, okay?
1: Yeah.
0: And people in Africa, Haiti, wherever can be listening to us through technology. And you think, what? Yeah. Around the world. So I don't know how it all works. That's why I have smart people around me and engineering and stuff that can work on those things and take care of those things. But all those things cost finances. So if you'd like to be part of Countdown to 41, again, you can come by the station, give me a call, give me a text, whatever. I'd love to have you as a guest on, talk about your ministry, what you're doing, what your future looks like. I know my future looks bright. I don't feel like stopping yet. People go, well, when are you going to retire? I am retired. This is retirement at its finest. I don't think there is really a retirement thing. I couldn't imagine sitting on a beach and eating bomb bombs, maybe for a day, but I cannot imagine not doing God's work every day.
1: I will never retire.
0: Right.
1: And here is my check for WAPN.
0: Yay!
1: Where is yours?
0: Ooh. I already paid mine and I paid cash. Thank you so much for doing that. You're listening to WAPN 91.5 FM. Our favor for today, because you know I love me some favors. Don't take no for the answer. Ask God for a specific prayer and he'll answer it. I love that, you know, because we always think, well, why isn't God hearing my prayers? It's his timing, not our timing. That was the hardest thing for me to learn. It's his timing, not my timing. And then his timing's always perfect. Always, always perfect. And then I look back and I go, but God, but God, but God. He got us to where we are today. He's got a great plan for your ministry, for WA. I mean, I would have never guessed you'd be going to Haiti. I didn't know that was on your radar when I first met you. You know, and now here you just sent a whole bunch of boxes to Haiti, a whole plane full of stuff. So who knows what God's going to ask you to do? I mean, you just don't know.
1: Every day is a new adventure.
0: And you got to be willing and able, don't you?
1: Yes, you do.
0: And you've got to be able to say yes. So it is Tuesday, new month, September 1st, 2026. The weather today, 86 with a low of 77. Madison still in the 90s, 91 over 74. This is what I was going to say also. Today's happy anniversary to good friends of mine, Steve and Cheryl Ingram. They were on the radio station for years. They're over in Orlando now. They're still in the ministry, 53 years married. I know. And when Steve used to be on the air here at WAPN, he would say, do we hear anybody from Wilbur by the Sea? You know, have you ever been to Wilbur by the Sea?
1: It's never.
0: About 8 miles from here. Okay. It's a little tiny town. And I'll go there. I go through there to go to somewhere I like to eat. And every time I think of Steve Ingram saying, is there anybody out there from Wilbur by the Sea? I would like to know how many people actually live in Wilbur by the Sea. Because I don't even know if there's a population. You know what I'm saying? It's one of those.
1: Yeah.
0: You know, there's like Holly Hill, at least we have 13,000 people. But, you know, there's little towns in Florida that are just passing through kind of towns. Yeah. You know what I'm saying? But Steve and Cheryl, very special to me. I know when my mom was very ill and dying, they drove over just to see my mom and speak life and speak encouragement into my family. And that will always mean something to me. I'm very blessed. I have probably 80 to 100 pastors in my phone that if something was going on in my life, I could call any of them. And I know that they would show up. I know you're a huge encourager in my life. Clay texts me every day to encourage me. And you might not think that's a big thing, Clay, but it's a huge thing. Because when you're in businesses, people are texting you for other reasons. You just call to check on me and make sure that I'm having a good day. And is there anything I need? And I just really wanted to say thank you for doing that. And keep your encouragement up. You don't know the difference that it makes in somebody's life. And I think I'm the only one that you do that to. Do not answer that question. Oh, good answer. Good answer. But I do really appreciate it. And thank you. And I love your wife. She's such a spitfire. She is just a little spitfire. I tell you what, she comes here and she'll ring that bell and she just comes in so excited, like when we're doing the toys at Christmas time to give away and stuff. And so I appreciate both of you being in my life. And you know, everybody, that I'm doing this Lord, I trust you thing. Everybody keeps asking me, why am I doing Lord, I trust you? I saw something a few weeks ago, it's been about a month now, about do we really trust the Lord? You know, we might say we do and we might think we do, but do we really trust the Lord? So when I first started, I just said, Lord, I trust you. But I was like, okay, that's like, what does that mean? That's what he wanted me to do. He wanted me to learn what do I trust him, excuse me, with. So every day he has me put something that I trust him with. And so at first it was easy, you know, because it's just like you do these generic things because that's just what you do. Then as the weeks went on, it got harder because I really had to, what do I really trust him with today? You know, and like yesterday, I put, Lord, I trust him with my brother and his health. I get to see my brother this weekend. I hadn't seen him in years. And my brother's sick. I wasn't going to cry, but I guess I am. And my brother needs a miracle, but I believe in miracles. I believe in the power of miracles. And people go, well, what does that mean? I go, the miracle can be that my brother get instantly healed here on earth, or the miracle could be he be in the presence of the Lord. And I'm okay with either miracle, you know. And so yesterday I put that up there. It was so nice. I got to have pictures with my brother and eat dinner with my brother this weekend. And I was just melted in his arms. I was so happy to see him. I got the sweetest picture of my brother on a floaty, floating down a river yesterday. Relaxing. I normally wouldn't have got that. But see, God put everything in place for I could spend some time with him and I could see him and I could be praying for him. And I thought, wow, this trust thing is an amazing thing that God's having me do. It's having me like hand over things to him. I can literally see myself handing over these items to the Lord. And I just love it when God puts those things in your life. You know, it's just been a great journey. So today, Lord, I trust you with my niece. She's going to court, and her husband left her after lots and lots of years and left her with the kids and no finances or nothing. Now, she has a job and stuff, but, you know, when you have two incomes coming in and all of a sudden you have one, so she's getting ready to go to court. I think it's tomorrow. And so I'm trusting God with whatever happens tomorrow in court for my niece. And I can't wait to see what God's going to do. I believe he's going to show up, show out, and do amazing things for my niece tomorrow. So if everybody would just agree with me on that, if you want to come to the Holly Hill Business Luncheon today, it's at Pictonia, 1145. It's always great to see the different businesses in Holly Hill. We're a strong little town here. We're a mighty little town here in Holly Hill. So hope to see you at that. But thank you again, Clay, for coming in and being part of today's morning show and being part of WAPN. We appreciate you so much.
1: Thank you. God bless you and WAPN for all that you do for this community.
0: Thank you so much. God bless.

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0: 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And who is my special guest today?
1: I never liked the way you introduced me.
0: I love that. I'd love to shock you.
1: Why can't you ever say, you know, hey, everybody, this is Shelley, and I'm with Jeff today with Trinity Music and Media Group. You can never do that for
0: because
1: me.
0: Because I want to do it just because of that reason. See, well, that's our little banter that everybody loves about it.
1: Mission accomplished.
0: I know.
1: You got us off to a rocky start.
0: The king of rock.
1: I'm 30 seconds into this thing and you already got me rattled and messed
0: See,
1: up.
0: And everybody loves that.
1: Okay. And is that why?
0: It's so funny.
1: That's why you wanted me back.
0: You know that people have missed you because they said you two band are very good together back and forth. I thought that was a great compliment.
1: I heard we were like oil and water.
0: Yeah, that is the same difference, right?
1: It's funny that we get along really good.
0: I know.
1: People don't know.
0: It's funny because you remind me so much of my brother. And that is such a great compliment because, like, he knows how to, you know, those little things to do. And I feel like we've known each other long enough that you know what buttons to do. And I know what buttons to do on you.
1: Congratulations. You know my buttons. Good for you.
0: I know. Isn't that wonderful?
1: I'll put you on the short list.
0: How have you been? We have been a crazy month here at WAPN. So how have you been?
1: Well, first, thanks for having me back.
0: Of course. It's supposed to be your local spot.
1: Mm-hmm. Right. Well, mm-hmm. It's, you know, we got busy. You had your issues here.
0: Yeah.
1: Summer. It's summer, right. And so, and I hope the heat moves past us here a little bit.
0: Are you over it?
1: I'm pretty much over
0: it. Yeah. My husband calls it the dog days of summer, and he's like over it. Yeah. You know.
1: No.
0: So how has Trinity been?
1: Well, lots of stuff. Where do you want to start? Let's start with the Rock Hour.
0: Okay.
1: All right. So you should see now you can go to trinityrockhour.com.
0: Mm-hmm.
1: And there you can see our host, Randy Poche. So if you're ever wondering, hey, who's the voice behind the microphone? I have his picture up.
0: It was so much fun listening to him Friday night when we were driving. He's like got this little spunk in his attitude on Friday night. Well, I loved it.
1: You know, people don't know this about Randy, but Randy and his wife, Monique, they were signed artists with Sony Records many years ago.
0: I know.
1: And they had a little band that they were rockers. And if you looked at Randy when he was young, he had long hair and everything.
0: So you're going to put that picture up?
1: I'm not sure.
0: I would love to do that to him.
1: I need to get it from him. I know I've seen it one time with his long hair, but he hasn't officially sent it to me.
0: Okay.
1: But if he does, I'd put it up online if he's okay with that.
0: Well, it's just because, you know, people might have recognized them from back then. Yeah. You know what I'm saying? So that would be kind of cool to connect the dots.
1: So, you know, and his script has gotten good. I mean, he's very, he's polished now.
0: I know.
1: He tells me that all the time. He sounds good. And I know he does.
0: So. Well, it was so cute. Cause like I said, Friday night, I was like, Randy, look at you. You're just a jamming and having a good old time. I loved it.
1: Yeah, no, he's done great. The show itself is the Trinity Rock Hour. Now you can go there. You can find out about the host. You can find out the big thing that I love about the Rock Hour website is it's on demand. So if you miss the show, you know, for those of people out here that don't know, the Trinity Rock Hour plays here on WAPN, WAPB at 6 p.m. every night.
0: Mm-hmm.
1: Every night.
0: Every night.
1: And we don't skip a night. Mm-hmm. Every night you're getting Jesus Rock from the Trinity Rock Hour right here at 91.5, 91.7. Having said that, there are people that aren't in the car. They're not at work at 6. They can't catch the show. And I've come to realize that, you know, these moments in time are very fleeting. You get that opportunity, and then it's gone. So one of the things, we had a listener, actually I work with her now, Catherine, and she said, hey, you know, an on-demand would be nice. And we put it in. And so anytime
0: you're
1: you want.
0: You're techno like that. Right? I mean, you're really good about
1: that. Anytime you want to hear the Trinity Rock Hour, if you want to hang up, jump on it right now, you can hit the button. You can get the latest episode. It gets posted up every day. If you want to go back in time and hear some older episodes, you can do that. But the trick is it's on demand. So if you don't have to be here at 6, we want you here at 6. If you're in the car, we want you tuning in. But if you're missing the 6 o'clock hour, you can do it at 8 in the morning, 7 o'clock right now.
0: In the middle of the night when you're jamming.
1: Middle of the night, right. Good Jesus. Right. And what I found of it, the hour goes by so fast.
0: That's why I had to go 2 hours on Fridays and Saturdays.
1: Before you know it, you're already through the hour. It's entertaining. It's engaging. It's spreading the gospel. through not only the music, but through the dialogue on the show. So, yeah, I'm proud of the show. It's come a long way.
0: Oh, a long way, because I was thinking about that when I was listening on Friday night, and I was thinking, I remember the first show, you know, and now where it is today, if you put them like side to side, it's neat to see the growth in a very, very short time. I mean, really, it is a short time. But, you know, that's what it is with technology. Things are changing daily. I mean, literally daily.
1: Well, we're striving to make it the number one Christian rock show in the country. So
0: how's it doing in the rest of the country?
1: It's doing really well. We're, you know, Trinity itself, Mighty Sons of Thunder Music, we're, you know, I get an opportunity as the record label, I can see where the music's spreading, and it's spreading all over the country. We're in 40 cities right now.
0: Isn't that exciting?
1: It is. It's very exciting. And not only are we're there on radio time. And I have a few markets that I went into, and you know, I didn't think they were going to work out, and then now all of a sudden I'm on 2 days a week.
0: Okay.
1: And they did it on their own. All right, so it wasn't me saying, "Hey, let's add a day." The station managers did it.
0: Mm-hmm. Those station managers—they're just amazing.
1: Well, they're beautiful people.
0: It's like, you know, they say, "Hey, Friday night, I'm in the car on Friday night. I'm doing dinner. I need another hour," so they just let it happen.
1: Yeah, so Riverside, California, you know, that's one of the biggest markets we're in, if not the biggest market. I think it's 16th in the country. Riverside, San Bernardino. Last week, the station manager calls me on Thursday. He's like, "Hey, Jeff, you know, I didn't get that file this week." I'm like, "What do you mean?" He's like, "I didn't get the show this week." I'm like, "Oh, man. All right." Now, if he didn't like the show, he wouldn't have called.
0: Right.
1: He would have just ran the episode before. And, you know, I know how radio works. You just kind of...
0: Who has broke you in about how radio
1: have.
0: Works?
1: I've learned from you. So for him to call and go out of his way, and he had urgency in his voice, like, "Hey, you know, what's going on?
0: And
1: are we going to get to..."
0: Right, right. Tell you, as a radio station manager, you are exactly right, the statement you just made. Because we have a time that it's supposed to be in, and if we are slammed, and like you said, maybe it's not one of the ones that are our tops, we might play an old one just because we don't have time to be calling everybody, hunting you down, you know. Right. So that is a big compliment. Shout out to that manager.
1: Yeah, I mean, Mitch out there, Sean, the engineers. I mean, great people out in Southern California. The show is if you take their station out there is all talk radio. Mm-hmm. All right, there's only one other music show, and he told me, I think it's on like 4 a.m. It's a German polka. Okay,
0: what
1: for
0: a
1: an
0: combination.
1: Hour. Right. He's like, "Hey, you're the only..." There's one other show. I'm like, "Oh yeah, what is it? Rock show?" He's like, "No, it's German
0: that
1: polka."
0: That is like far from one side to the other.
1: But for some reason, it's in high demand, and they've had it on for like 20, 30 years. It's like
0: now I want to go search that out and listen to see what it is.
1: So, but funny? The rest of the lineup is all talk radio. And so we slide in at that 9 o'clock hour Sunday morning. We're getting people are in the cars. They're hearing the rock show. They're going to church, wherever they're going. So we're really getting traction out there. I'm very excited about that. But we're all over the country. I mean, I'm finding we have batches in Chicago. We're down in Dallas. We're over in Seattle. We're up in Coos Bay. I got somebody in Coos Bay had 450.
0: What is Coos Bay?
1: Coos Bay, Washington. They had,
0: okay. I never
1: they
0: heard
1: had
0: of Coos Bay.
1: 450 streams of Mighty Sons of Thunder. It was unbelievable. I'm watching this, whoever it was. Thank God. Thank you. I love you, whoever you are. But... And
0: wait,
1: maybe
0: now,
1: more than one
0: person.
1: He just
0: gave you a big compliment, person in Coos Bay.
1: But you know, that's the nice thing from my view as Trinity is I get to see where the music goes to, all right, and where it's and the feedback that I'm getting has been very positive. So the Rock Hour, as far as I'm concerned, it's now on autopilot. Now it's a matter of just spreading it to new markets. So that's what's happening with the Rock Hour.
0: Is new music coming out still?
1: Mighty Sons of Thunder has another album. Whenever I want to drop it, it's got some great songs on it, and it holds up to what they've been putting out. The music's strong, great messages behind it. I'm thinking that, you know, I can roll out a couple of singles like I did that last one. This is our song.
0: I kind of like that idea.
1: Well, I do too. You know.
0: I do because
1: I have enough songs I could do that.
0: I just think the single idea was kind of neat because I'm a person that would get a single before I get a whole album. I am. Yeah. I'm just that person because I'm not going to like everything. And so I'm like, oh, I'll just grab that one.
1: Well,
0: so that's just me.
1: From the record label standpoint, what happens is when you if you want to get your songs on the charts for that, you want to get on what they call the playlist, you have to submit them. Okay. When you do an album, you can only submit one song.
0: So if you have 10 songs, only one.
1: Well, here's the problem. I'm a record label. I got 10 songs on the album.
0: Which one do you pick?
1: Right. And if I pick the wrong one, they don't like it. They don't play it. All of a sudden, the album gets no spins, and the other 9 songs never got heard. And now, as the label, you're sitting there. That's why I built the Trinity Rock Hour, right?
0: And see, it's funny that we're on both ends of it, because I look at it one way, you look at it the other way, but that's how the world works. You have to have different, you know, personalities and stuff to make it all come together.
1: So we have another album. It's in the wings. I have, Mighty Sons of Thunder has been putting out videos. So if you've been watching us, then you see new videos coming out. I've got 3 or 4 I'm sitting on. I'm trying to spoon feed them out. You know, New Vision Videos just did a phenomenal job, produced the whole Now I See album. We have all the videos for it. I think I'm 4 or 5 videos out. So we got another 4 to go.
0: She's on fire for that.
1: Oh yeah, and the reels she's doing. I got a reel. I love the one where she did for the merchandise. Have you seen that one Facebook?
0: I haven't seen that. I saw it the other day, but I was in the middle of something where I couldn't actually. You know what I'm saying? Like you see something, and then I forgot to go back. So
1: I've never been a real big fan of Facebook, quite honestly. But I found that for what I do and the audience I'm trying to reach, they're on Facebook. And they respond. I had a woman out in Nevada who saw one of my reels that we have playing to get people into Trinity, and she got in on that song, and then she created her own reel.
0: How cool is that?
1: Right, she created her own.
0: I bet that made you feel really cool.
1: It did. I mean, but she's one of many. I have pastors writing me across the country that want to get involved with the Rock Hour. You know, it's just a lot of good positive feedback. I do get a knucklehead every so often. Hey, you know,
0: I like
1: blah,
0: them.
1: Blah, blah,
0: I actually
1: blah.
0: Like them.
1: I get them.
0: No,
1: get
0: see, them. You know why I like them? Because they push me. Well, I like to be pushed.
1: We were talking
0: more.
1: Before we went on air. You know, you got to forgive them.
0: I totally do forgive them.
1: Yeah, you got to. So when they come along, I sit there and the Spirit says, you know, you got to forgive that.
0: Yeah.
1: Let that go. That's 1 out of 1,000. And see, that's what I see. I see you get that one that comes, but there was 1,000 that loved what you had. Thumbs up, hearts,
0: everything. I know, so why do we allow that one to bug us?
1: Well, because...
0: I think it gives us that fire.
1: It does. It's a shot at you. And so you sit there and you go, okay, you know. But I'm learning, especially what I do, you have to have thick skin. Mm-hmm. And you have to have... you know, tough armor, God's armor on, because the devil doesn't like what we do.
0: Right.
1: So from when I look at it from a spiritual battle, every day I go out, every minute I'm trying to do what I'm doing, I've got an enemy on the other side of me waiting for my weakness, waiting for me.
0: That should be a song right there. Well, no, because I feel like when I'm not under attack, maybe I'm not doing what God wants me to do. When I'm under attack, I know that I'm doing what God wants me to do. And if people go, really? And I go, yeah, really. Because like the month of August, there wasn't a day in August that I wasn't being chased down. I mean, and I'm not being mean or rude. That's just what happened in August, right? And I actually can look back now that August is done and go, wow, I must really be making the devil mad at me because, wow. I was just under it. And so much good came from August, too.
1: Well, it made you stronger. Look,
0: totally.
1: All these are they're tests. And Jesus said you're going to be tested all the time.
0: Testimony.
1: Right. You're going to be tested. Look, whether it's a radio station or a record label or you're going to work today doing a job, what you do, all of us are confronted with these trials and trials all the time. It doesn't stop. It's like the waves out on the ocean.
0: Yep.
1: That's our life. It keeps coming at you. Now, you have a choice as they come. What do you do? Is it going to crash on you and wipe you out and put you up on the shore and now all of a sudden you don't know what to do? Or are you going to look in those moments to God and Jesus and the path and the strength and come out of it knowing that they're not going to leave you hanging? Jesus is there to help you get through that moment.
0: Yep.
1: And so the more that you embrace him, that's what I turn all the time to the Lord. You know, you have to. I don't know. I don't know how I made it this far in life. All my early years. He blessed me.
0: He
1: kept me alive for this moment.
0: Aren't you glad he did?
1: Yeah. Oh, Jim Raley was on last night. I heard him. He's talking about, you know, the Holy Spirit and, you know, a volcano. And that's what I feel in me. When that Pastor Raley's going, man, that's I'm feeling that volcano. When the Spirit's activated in you, you can't help but do something.
0: Oh, he's been on fire lately. He's been doing this wind thing, you know, and this whole wind. I used to hear the wind part of it. And it's funny how we each hear a part of it that is where we're at, you know. And so he's been in this series, and it's the wind to me that, you know, blowing you. And I think at the palm tree, you know, a palm tree, because we're here in Florida, can be bent all the way backwards and it doesn't snap. Did you know that? Yeah. I think that's the coolest
1: thing. I'm a native Floridian,
0: I know,
1: Shelly.
0: But I didn't know
1: Wake
0: if you
1: up.
0: Knew that.
1: Okay, let's go
0: okay,
1: back.
0: Okay, just because you live here doesn't know you
1: born
0: know.
1: And raised in
0: what part here? Were you born
1: Tampa,
0: in?
1: Tampa, Florida, okay.
0: Okay, I was Fort Lauderdale.
1: All right. Well.
0: But I never knew that till about 10 years ago about the palm tree. I thought they could break, because I have seen palm trees broke down, but what it is, it's the root system was bad, and it snapped.
1: Right.
0: It wasn't from the winds. And I feel like if you're in the ministry, you're part of a palm tree. You know, that you can go all the way backwards and still come right back.
1: Well, it's required. Mm-hmm. See, that's what I'm learning. You know, you don't, you know, you say, well, forgive somebody. You don't have an option. I got a beautiful song I'm going to share with you after this.
0: You don't want to do it live?
1: My wife hates the song. She gets angry when she hears it.
0: Uh-oh.
1: But it's about forgiveness. And there's really very few instruments in the song. It's really lyrics and a vocal. I love it. It's one of my favorites. But it's
0: funny
1: all about
0: because
1: forgiveness.
0: My whole morning has been on forgiveness.
1: Yeah. Well,
0: this whole,
1: you know,
0: week has been unforgiving.
1: Really easy to say it, hard to do it.
0: Oh, I was just talking to somebody about that and how God has done some amazing things by me forgiving something and my part in the forgiveness. Because, you know, we have a part too. We always all think, right. Oh, that other person, they did this. Well, what part did Shelly have in it? And I had to recognize that one day live on the air. God does that to me live on the air. And I'm thinking, why do you do that when I'm live on the air? Because he knows that that's my easiest point to get my attention. You know, and I had to forgive. And because of that forgiveness, I got to see my brother this weekend.
1: Nice.
0: You know, and that wasn't going to happen if God didn't allow me to forgive and me do my part in the forgiveness. So God is good all the time. He'll use anything, anytime, any place if you allow it. You know,
1: you got to be open your mind.
0: Well, you know, I can't wait to hear this song, Forgiveness.
1: Oh, I got a few for you.
0: All right. So what else is going on?
1: Well,
0: anything
1: you know,
0: else you want to share?
1: Sure. Real quick. Trinity, you know, is more than just Mighty Sons of Thunder in the Rock Hour. We have Loving Kindness.
0: Mm-hmm.
1: Okay. Randy Poche and Monique Poche. They're actually on a podcast today. They were invited to.
0: I saw that. That was really cool.
1: Right. Right. So, and here was a woman who has a podcast out of Canada. And her message was, you know, God sent me to you guys, you know, sent them her to Loving Kindness.
0: Uh-huh.
1: And she found a song from them, and then she's going to interview them. So that's what she does. She interviews as an independent artist across the country, across the world. So I was real excited for them.
0: Totally.
1: You know,
0: I saw
1: they got such great music. They and just to remind people, you know, we have TrinitySongs.com. On TrinitySongs.com, you can go and hit Trinity Radio. That's another thing that, you know, I've spent.
0: Just go check it out. I mean, he's
1: right.
0: Really geeky, so you might want to go check it out.
1: I've been really busy here integrating everything. 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So you
0: I
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1: 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During the day, you have a mix of Loving Kindness and Mighty Sons of Thunder and Rick Baker. 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So, and then it repeats. It goes back. It's commercial free. I'm going to add more songs as we go along, but that's a very nice little place to go to hear Loving Kindness music. If you don't know, if you haven't heard them before, go to TrinitySongs.com. 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
1: Absolutely. But they don't get the kind of advertising as Mighty Sons of Thunder. You know, they don't have a rock show. They do have their own show.
0: Right. Now. You're just on every single day.
1: Right. Their show is called Music for Your Soul, and it's on Saturdays at 5:30. It's a beautiful show. We're actually working on that one now. I have the person that helped me with the rock show is helping me with that show. So we're going to put some bumpers in, a little intro music, kind of polish it up a little bit. That's a show that I think I could take nationwide as well.
0: Mm-hmm.
1: I think
0: Monique's very special to me.
1: They have a great sound. They're beautifully music, and you know, they're great advertisers of the Lord. Mm-hmm. They walk the walk.
0: They do.
1: Okay. They don't act like it. Mm-hmm. You know, they actually do it. So, you know, they've got a little run going here. They're coming out. This podcast is something. They've been getting invites all over the place for some gigs. So they're moving along. I do have some other music that I want to talk to you about. You know, I have a song that I come to realize that it has to be sung by a female.
0: I'm not doing it.
1: Well, you're not?
0: No.
1: Now you broke my heart.
0: I know. Live on the air.
1: I had all this.
0: See, I have all this shocking stuff I could do live on the air, and I love to do that.
1: I waited all weekend. I thought Shelly can sing this for me.
0: No, she can't. It's so funny because over my years of 41 years, people have asked me different things. You know, they've said, Shelly, have you ever thought about doing this? Have you ever thought? I said, y'all do not know me. I am a sticky kind of girl that is raw and real. And they go, yeah, but we could polish you. And I said, but then I wouldn't be Shelly. And they go, oh, we never thought of it that way. So no, I don't do any of those things. I just play radio, and I love playing radio because I love getting to have people in my life like you. I like to introduce people to the world through just a conversation and sitting at this table. We have more fun than if we were all polished and just being raw and real. You know what I'm saying?
1: Sure.
0: So anything else we need to talk? We got 2 minutes.
1: No.
0: No?
1: I mean...
0: I just ruined him.
1: We'll keep him. All the good stuff for when we get off air, and I'll lay it all out for
0: you. Okay, so now are we starting to come back to normal on Tuesday mornings?
1: That's up to you.
0: Well, our schedules are finally back normal.
1: Right. You know, you got to admit, we had a rocky August there, you know?
0: We did.
1: And I had stuff. I had stuff to do.
0: I did.
1: And then you had the lights, and I didn't want to come in here and be a part of, you know...
0: the scary
1: part
0: times.
1: Of your mess.
0: He did not want to walk in here and see me a crying person every day. No, you know, God did it all. I can't think of what he didn't do in the month of August for me. You know.
1: You were challenged, no doubt. But, you know, at the end of it all, the station is stronger. You're stronger.
0: It is.
1: Your management of the station is stronger.
0: God is good.
1: The physical infrastructure is stronger.
0: I know.
1: You know, so it took a shake of the station, and you, here's the good news. You made it through.
0: Yep. Man, I'm going to keep going through it.
1: Right.
0: You know, so, 41 years in a couple of weeks.
1: Right. I'm interested to hear what you're going to do.
0: I'm just excited to see what God's going to do. But yeah, I'm going to tell you about what I'm going to do when we're off the air. Well, thanks for stopping by. We're back to normal Tuesdays, people. It's just, like I said, my fault totally. But I appreciate everybody understanding, and let's do this again.
1: 6 p.m. tonight.
0: Yep.
1: Every night. If you haven't heard the Trinity Rock Hour, tune it in, okay? And if you can't catch it here on 91.5 or 91.7, go to trinitysongs.com or the trinityrockhour.com.
0: And it's already in the system. I already did it already. You know, I didn't have to do the threatening phone call.
1: Yeah, I didn't like that.
0: Y'all have a great day. God bless.

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1: Hey, I want to do something today. I want to start off a little bit gratuitous. So I'm going to ask you to just kind of put up with me for a moment. I want to show you a new addition to the Pulowski household. That little monster. We decided we needed a third dog, so we went and got a golden retriever. His name is Ruger. He's now, what, 13 weeks old? He is a puffball of disobedience and chaos. He is absolutely amazing. No, I'm kidding. He's a good boy. But he really is, and he amazes me because he's kind of taught me a lesson as we're going into the sermon today. We're going to talk about what it means to obey God and in a lot of ways and to not look at other people and judge them. That's the face of a judging dog. Look at him. He's judging you right now. So it just amazed me how much he brought into the house. But his disobedience was amazing because he will look me square in the eye and I will tell him not to do something and he'll go and do it anyways. He knows that he's not supposed to do something. He does it anyways. And that is just a perfect picture of what we do so often with God. It's hard, but it's really the truth. This was really driven home about a week ago. We've got another picture that's not quite so cute. Now, it doesn't show up very well, but do you guys recognize that? So that is the governor of Massachusetts signing a bill into law that allows abortion up to the moment of birth. And look at the smiles on their faces. They're just ecstatic that they get to do this. It amazes me when we see something like that and they know that they're doing the wrong thing. These ladies here are wearing lab coats, so you know they're doing it because they're making money off of it. So often when we see people, when we meet people that are doing the wrong thing, you meet people out in the street, we meet people on social media, and if they're out in the world and they know that you're a Christian, the first thing they're going to do is try to throw scripture back at you. Well, your scripture, your God says you can't judge me. Anybody ever heard that? I know I have quite a few times. Oh, you're not allowed to judge me. Or my favorite, only God can judge me. They're going to tell me that a God that they don't believe in and a Bible and scripture that they have no interest in, but that's what it says, and so only God can judge me. What they're doing is they're using that as a social shield. They're saying, I don't want to hear it. And if I can shut you up, then I don't have to hear what you have to say, right? Because the last thing I want to do is be convicted by my behavior. They have a pride going that says, I know how to do things better than God. That's exactly what they're saying. Yeah, I know God says this, but I know better. I know how to live my life better. Sounds silly when you say it out loud, doesn't it? God doesn't know anything. I'm going to do it my way. I'm smarter than God. But the problem is that it's the truth. We all play that game at some point or another, where we start to believe that we know better than God, that we could take God's place in our lives. You know, and ultimately what these folks are telling us is, stop telling me that I'm doing something wrong. Now, they know they're doing something wrong. Ultimately, the Holy Spirit pulls at all of us, that little twinge that says, that's not the right thing to do. You're off base. I mean, I know even for me, when I was out in the world, before I became a Christian, there were times that I was like, I don't think I'm supposed to be doing this. I'm going to do it anyways, but I don't think I'm supposed to be doing this. I don't think that's what God wants me to do, right? Anybody else been there? Anybody tracking with us? All right, good. All right, I wanted to make sure I wasn't alone. I know I'm in a room full of pure saints, but occasionally I've got to. But a lot of times, too, what these folks are doing is looking for a fight. Again, I watch a lot of stuff on social media because I really want to get a pulse of what's going on in society. And these fights that are going on with people that are on that side of the abortion argument or whatever social upheaval's going on at the time. I was in Dearborn, Michigan yesterday. There were rallies going on. Pro-Islam, pro-Hamas, anti-Islam, anti-Hamas. They were all these people arguing back and forth saying, I'm right. It was scary. It really honestly was scary. But they were looking for a fight to justify being left alone to their beliefs. They wanna prove, if I can get you to back away or to hide or shut up, then I can prove that I'm right, or at least that I'm okay. And that's ultimately what these folks were doing. They know what they're doing was wrong. Those ladies signing that bill knew. Ultimately, I guarantee you, deep down in their souls, they knew what they were doing was wrong. They just decided they were gonna do it anyways. Sort of like a 13-year-old puppy or 13-week-old puppy. I'm gonna do it anyways. Now listen, I wanna tell you something, and what they signed, that bill that they signed, is horrific. Abortion up to the moment of birth. But I wanna tell you also, and I'm not naive, if abortion is part of your history, in whatever form or fashion, please know that we love you. We wanna help you work through that if you need to, heal, begin that relationship with Jesus if that's what it takes. We are here for you. We are not standing in condemnation. Everybody hear that, please? And let's all be that same person. If somebody comes to you and has an issue with that in their lives that has hurt them in the past, whether that's abortion or something else, please know that we love you more than anything, and that all that is part of your testimony. And Jesus is going to use that to help somebody else in the future. So please, please, please don't think that that stops you from being loved by God or coming to Christ or being forgiven, because it absolutely does not. All right, so we are gonna get into Matthew 7. And right now we're gonna do Matthew 7, 1 through 5, so we can read that. It says, do not judge or you will be judged. Anybody ever heard that one before? For in the same way that you judge others, you will be judged. And with the measure that you use, it will be measured to you. Why do you look in the speck of sawdust in your brother's eye and pay no attention to it, pay attention to the plank in your own eye? How can you say to your brother, let me take the speck out of your eye, when all the time there's a plank in your own eye? You hypocrite. First take the plank out of your own eye, and then you will see clearly to remove the speck from your brother's eye. Most misquoted verse in the Bible, and most abused. Again, just like those ladies at that sign, you can't judge me. You can't judge me, don't judge me. It is, again, a social shield, and it's a way to avoid having to look at their own behavior, our own behavior. We do it. We do it to each other in the church. So the first thing we're gonna look at is have a seat. We're gonna look at Matthew 1, 7, 1 and 2, where it says, do not judge but by the same token, let's read it. Do not judge, or you too will be judged. For the same way you judge others, you will be judged, and with the measure you use, it will be measured to you. So, what do we do with that? If we've got somebody that's out and they're signing a bill to allow abortion up to the moment of birth, are we supposed to just say, that's okay? Are we supposed to say, oh, no, that's fine, I can't judge you? That's not what this verse says. In English, it makes sense to say that, to look at it and go, okay, we're not supposed to pass judgment on somebody else. We're not supposed to hold them accountable to their behavior. We're not supposed to point out when they're doing something wrong. But the reality is that the word there, it's a legal term, and it's the word krino. So I know all of you Greek scholars are there, oh yeah, of course. K-R-I-N-O, krino. And it's a legal term that means to decide, accuse, or condemn. It's telling you that you are at the, when we say don't judge, we are saying we're not going to hold that person accountable and for their sins. And that's true. I don't hold you accountable for your sins. You don't hold me accountable for my sins. That's the work of God, correct? So we're going to look at a story in Acts 18 when Paul was being held accountable for his behavior. It says, while Galileo was proconsul of Achaia, the Jews of Corinth made a united attack on Paul and brought him to the place of judgment. This man, they charged, is persuading the people to worship God in ways contrary to the law. Just as Paul was about to speak, Galileo said to them, if you Jews were making a complaint about some misdemeanor or serious crime, it would be reasonable for me to listen to you. But since it involves questions about words and names and your own law, settle the matter yourselves. I will not be a judge of such things. So he drove them off. Let me show you a picture. Okay, so this is actually the place where Paul was being held in Corinth. So this big wall is actually in an arena, and the accused would stand down here, and then this right here is the base of what was called the judgment seat. So Galileo was sitting up there, way up top, and Paul was down here being accused. Tell me that wouldn't be intimidating. The reason it's called a judgment seat is actually it was used for a couple of different things. Its main purpose was when they had a sporting event, when they had a race, the judge would sit on that seat, and he would be the one, he was their camera for when they would, you know, end the race. Oh, that guy won. That was the judgment that he was passing. He was deciding who won the race, who was going to get the crown, the victor's crown. He was sitting and basically ruling over sporting events. But in the off chance that something legal happened, that's also where this happened. He would sit up in that chair and he would pass judgment. His job was to look at somebody and say, yes, you're guilty, no, you're not. And in this case, just so you guys understand, Paul was accused of doing something very, very, very serious. Now, in our society today, if somebody came up to you and said, hey, you're not teaching the right thing, you're not being true to God's word. Like, I even on social media, I hear the word heretic thrown around about preachers. If that were to happen in our society, they may be or may not be thrown out of their pulpit. They may be in trouble with their church. They may have to go get a job as a Walmart greeter. In this society, that was a death sentence. What Paul was being accused of was driving people away from the worship of God. Now that society, that culture knew that was so important that they would kill you for it. Anybody ever read The Death of Socrates? He was accused of doing the exact same thing, of driving the youth away from the worship of the gods. And they killed him for it. So that's what Paul was doing. He was literally under a death sentence. And Galileo, well, let's put it this way. So say you're in that situation. You're standing down here, and there's another man standing with you, and both of you are accused of something very serious. And there's a death sentence involved. What Paul is saying in, or Matthew is saying in, or Matthew 7 is saying, wow, I'm sorry, it was a long flight yesterday. What Matthew 7 is saying when he said, when Jesus says, don't judge, what he's saying is, all right, pretend the two of you are down here and you're being tried for the for a crime. Both of you are guilty. So I'm down here and Cliff is down here and we're both being tried for a crime and I'm as guilty as anybody. But it would be as if I walked up here and told Galileo, get out of the seat, I'm gonna take care of judging this. You see, we're both under a sentence of death. But when what Jesus is saying is, don't try to be the judge. Don't walk up there and say, get out of the way, I'm gonna judge. I'm gonna tell you that you did something wrong. I'm gonna sit up there in the on that seat and tell Cliff that he's doomed to death because I don't like what he did, even though I'm as guilty as anyone. You see, as sinners, the word says that we're all sentenced to death. We're all sentenced to die in a separation from God for eternity. And without Jesus, we're all doomed to that. So when you think about it, it would really be pretty silly for me to stand up and go, I'm gonna judge you. What right do I have to do that? Galileo recognized this was not his to judge. He right away said, this isn't mine, I don't do this. The judicial authority that he was being asked to take belongs to God and God alone. Always. It's not ours to take. And for those of you, if you don't have a relationship with Jesus, I want you to know that we are here for you. If something is standing between you and that true relationship with God, then I want you to know that we love you and we care for you and we want you to start that relationship. We'll be up front to pray with you after, or right after the service. Marty and I will be in room 3 across from where you'll have lunch, so we'll be glad to talk to anybody about that. That's why we're there. It takes 3 simple things. And that's the great part, is not only do we not judge, but we can know that we are truly children of God. Everybody want to know what the checklist is? How do I know that I'm saved? There's 3 things. One, I've got to know about Jesus. I've got to know that Jesus existed, that he claimed to be the Son of God, that he died on the cross and rose on the 3rd day.

existed, and yes, I believe that he is who he said he is. He's the Son of God. Now I have to put my faith in him and say, you know what? I'm going to take that knowledge and that agreement, and I'm going to say, I'm going to place my trust for eternity in this man. And I'm going to walk in that. So if you haven't had that relationship, if you haven't had that time, that's why we're here. Nothing would make me happier. Nothing would make all of us happier than to see somebody come to a saving relationship with Jesus today. Amen? All right. So let's jump over to 1 Corinthians. This is chapter 4, verses 3 through 5. This is Paul again. So now Paul has gotten through the time with Galileo. He stood before the judge. That man has said, that's not mine to judge. And he said, I care very little if I am judged by you or any human court. Indeed, I don't even judge myself. You guys didn't yell at me. I stood in front of the screen. My conscience is clear that it does that, but that does not make me innocent. It is the Lord who judges me. So Paul recognizes that God is the ultimate judge. Paul is saying, I'm not the guy that's sitting up there on the stool. I'm not the guy that's supposed to be judging people. As a matter of fact, neither are you, Galileo. I'm judged by God. So in a way, those people at the beginning that say, oh, God, you know, only God judges me, were absolutely correct. But if they knew the reality of that, that should terrify them. Knowing that they are going to one day, on their own, without Jesus, without the covering of the blood, stand before the judge, and he's going to decide whether or not they are guilty or innocent. Romans 14 says, you then, why do you judge your brother or sister? Why do you treat them with contempt? For we will all stand before God's judgment seat. It is written, as surely as I live, says the Lord, every knee will bow before me, every tongue will acknowledge God. So then each of us will give an account of ourselves to God. Therefore let us stop passing judgment on one another. Instead, make up your mind to not put any stumbling block or obstacle in the way of a brother or sister. Don't take the judgment seat. But more importantly, don't ever be the person that gets in the way. And that's where the speck in the eye is. When it says there's a speck in your brother's eye and you've got a plank in yours. Paul is telling us not to be a stumbling block to the people that need to come to Jesus. It's also not a stumbling block to the people that already know Jesus to come closer to Jesus. One of the most important things in the whole thing to realize is that, well, let's read Matthew 7, 3 through 5 first, sorry. Why do you look at the speck of sawdust in your brother's eye and pay no attention to it, the plank in your own eye? How can you say to your brothers, let me take the speck out of your eye, when all the time there is a plank in your own eye? You hypocrite. First take the plank out of your own eye, and then you will see clearly to remove the speck from your brother's eye. You notice something really important there? There's a word in there that should change everything about how we do work, for the kingdom out in the world. Brother. It says there's a speck in your brother's eye. As followers of Christ, who are our brothers? It's everybody around you. It's the church, it's the believers, it's the people that are in Christ, that are following Christ, that have taken those three steps that I talked about and are actually living for Jesus. He's telling us that when somebody is out of line, when one of our brothers or sisters is so messed up that they have gotten, it's become very, very obvious. Somebody's doing something that's destroying their marriage, somebody that's doing something that's destroying the image of Christ out in the community, that we should talk to them. But we need to check ourselves too. He's not telling us to be silent when we see another believer that's losing control. As a matter of fact, he tells us later, well, in Galatians, he tells us to restore that person gently. But the problem is that we need to check our motives first. I'm a counselor. I have to tell people all the time when they're out of line. This literally is my job. This is literally what I'm called to do on a day-to-day basis, is to sit with people that are having a rough time, that may be out of line, especially in marriages. Oh my gosh, can we screw that up? And to sit down and go,

0: you know what you're doing is hurting your marriage. What you're doing is hurting your husband, hurting your wife. But the difference is, I'm doing that out of love. And so we constantly need to be doing a gut check on our motives before we ever approach anyone else. We need to be looking at somebody or looking at them and saying, you know, I really, really feel like I need to say something. They're hurting themselves. They're hurting their marriage. They're destroying their lives. They're destroying their testimony. But then the question becomes, first of all, am I doing the same thing? Am I going to tell somebody that you need to quit looking at porn when I'm looking at porn? Am I going to tell somebody they really need to stop drinking because they're destroying their marriage when I'm drinking? Pretty hypocritical. And that's exactly what Jesus is calling out here. But more, the second part of that is, why am I telling them that? Am I telling them that because I want to seem superior? I want to seem more holy? I want to seem closer to God? Or am I telling them that because I want to hurt them? The motive for a lot of confrontations that happen within the church. And I know it sounds crazy. Oh, I'm telling somebody they're really hurting their marriage because I want to hurt them. But the reality is if we really look deep down in our heart, we do. So the motive for telling somebody, for calling, you know, helping somebody out in that way is a true love for that person. You see, when I tell a man that's doing something in his marriage that he needs to change his behavior, when I'm telling him, you know what, that's really hurting your wife, I'm not doing it to help me or to make me feel any better. I'm doing it because I love them and I want to see their marriage restored. I love that brother so much that I want to see him back in right relationship with Christ. Those are some hard conversations. But if done with love and help to restore them, it's the right thing to do. You see, the world knows they have a problem without a solution. I honestly believe that if their souls haven't been seared, a lot of those women that were in that picture signing that bill knew deep down that what they were doing wasn't right. They desperately need what you have as a follower of Christ. They need a relationship with a living God that forgives and loves and will change our hearts and help us to become the person that He needs us to be. To throw away the world and keep our eyes firmly fixed on Him. But before we can help that person, before we could talk to those ladies, before we could ever say anything, we need to understand that our lives as a testimony are the best thing that we could ever give them. They're not going to listen to our words. They're going to listen to what we do. And I've said this before up here. You know, there's the guy downtown that stands there with the big signs and the megaphone telling everybody they're sinners and going to hell. Yeah, don't be that guy. He's not helping anybody. But the guy or the woman that sits with somebody who has experienced abortion in their lives and is crying and is broken over that, feels like there's no way that God could ever love them. Or maybe it's somebody close to you that dealt with that and you're grieving that. Whatever it is, when somebody is hurting, when somebody is out of line, when somebody needs that relationship with Jesus, and you take the time to sit down and love on them, give of yourself, give of what God has freely given you, then you are truly being the hands and feet of Christ and what that person needs. Run after God and be of use to the kingdom. Church, Jesus isn't telling us something that's supposed to constrain us. He's telling us, let me be the judge and decide who's going to heaven and who's going to hell. That's my job. Your job is to be following me as close as you possibly can, be the best Christian that you can be, and to share it with the world. And He'll take
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4: In the Bible, it tells us to focus on reading the scriptures to the church, encouraging the believers and teaching them, and bringing the lost into the light until Jesus comes again. And this is the message that God has for us today. Today I'd like to read a little bit from 1 Timothy in the first chapters. Paul's instructions for all Christians everywhere is that they be filled with love that comes from a pure heart and a clear conscience and a sincere faith. But did you know that some teachers have missed this whole point? They've turned away from these things and spend their time arguing and talking foolishness. They want to be known as teachers of the law of Moses, but they don't know what they're talking about. Even though they seem to be confident, we know that these laws are good when they are used as God intended. But they are not made for people who do what is right. They are for people who are disobedient and religious, who are ungodly and sinful, who consider nothing sacred and defile what is holy, who murder their father or their mother or other people. These laws are for people who are sexually immoral, for homosexuals and slave traders, for liars and oath breakers, and for those who do anything else that contradicts the right teaching that comes from the glorious good news entrusted to me, Paul, by our blessed God, who give me the Holy Spirit to reveal all these spiritual truths to you. Do we understand what Paul is trying to get us to understand? He wants all Christians everywhere to be filled with love that comes from a pure heart and a clear conscience and a sincere faith. This means that you are a true believer in Christ Jesus. You are a real Christian when this is a part of you and in your everyday life. But unfortunately, not everyone who claims to be are like this, as this describes. They are still being led in one way or the other to still be under the law of Moses. They might be taught by a teacher or a preacher or some religious leader, or some friends have misinformed them because they never really understood the truth. We have been set free from the condemnation of the law because we have our faith in our Savior, Jesus. If we are a follower of Him, He has set us free to live by the Spirit of God, by grace. We are not to be followers of teachers or preachers who put us back under the law. If you do, you are not a follower of Christ. We are to follow Christ. These teachers don't know what they're talking about, even though they seem to know what they are talking about, but they are leading you astray and leading you back underneath the curse pronounced by the law. The laws were not made for those who are following God's Spirit, the Holy Spirit. The Holy Spirit leads us only to the truth and to help you in every way to do truth and be truth, to help you be and do good in every part of your life. The world is filled with people demanding our allegiance. Many would have us to turn from Christ to follow them or their belief. And very often they influence us in many different ways to win us over. How can you recognize false teachers before it does irreparable damage? Number one, if it stirs up questions and arguments instead of helping people come to Jesus or to encourage them in building their faith in Jesus and the Word of God. Number two, it is often promoted by teachers whose motivation is to make a name for themselves. Number three, if it is contrary to true teaching of the Scriptures. Instead of listening to false teachers, we should learn what the Bible teaches and remain strong in our faith in Christ alone. Christ is the answer to everything. He gives us the information through the Holy Spirit within us. He is the revelation to all we ever need. We do not realize the power that we have in Christ Jesus. We can do all things through Christ Jesus who lives within us. We need to say this statement in our walk with the Lord to reaffirm to Him and to us. This lets Jesus know you are believing and relying on Him, and also to you to build your faith to a level to do all things as necessary according to the need as they arise. Therefore, I can do all things through Christ Jesus who gives me the strength within me. That's it. Therefore, worry and anxiety disappear. Faith takes charge, and the Spirit of the Lord within us can do the work. He is able to do it freely without unbelief holding Him back. Belief goes to work when your belief is spoken. Faith comes by hearing the Word of God spoken. Faith is the substance of things hoped for, but not yet seen. Therefore, what was not becomes because of faith spoken. Paul tells us he is thankful for Christ Jesus our Lord for considering Him trustworthy and appointing Him to serve the Lord, even though he used to scoff at the name of Christ. Listen, people, we were the same way, and we need to be thankful just as Paul is that God loved us so much and believed in us, and that we believe in Him and have a relationship with Him through His Son, Jesus Christ, our Lord and our Savior. We did not know Him in the beginning. We did not really realize who He was. We kind of knew about Him, but we didn't know Him. We were ignorant and had unbelief in us. But when belief came, oh, how kind and gracious the Lord was. He filled me completely with faith and the love of Christ Jesus, just as He does to anyone and everyone who believes Jesus sacrificed His life for them and forgives and gives them eternal life. This is a true saying, and everyone should believe it. Christ Jesus came into the world to save sinners. We were sinners, and He chose to forgive us if we believe and choose Christ as our Savior. It doesn't matter how big or small of a sinner you were. To God, big or little sin is sin. He has no favorites. He forgives them all. Everyone can be saved. Jesus is there for anyone who calls on the name of the Lord Jesus, because Jesus loves you, and because you believe in Him, you also have eternal life. Glory and honor to God forever and ever, for He is the eternal King, the unseen One who never dies. He alone is God. Amen. Now, glory, glory, glory, glory, hallelujah. Yes, we have glory, Him in our lives. He gives us so much grace and love. We send glory to Him, hallelujah. His truth is marching on. Yes, and to God be the glory. To God be the glory. Oh yes, to God be the glory for all that He has done. And you know what? He loves everyone, and that includes you. And I am so glad. I'm so glad that He loves even me. We are told as believers to have confidence in your fight. Fight well in the Lord's battle. Cling tightly to your faith in Christ and always keep your conscience clear. For some people have violated their consciences. As a result, their faith has been shipwrecked. If and when you do, the devil has a playground to play in your mind. You must learn that if our conscience is clear, we are at peace. Peace with God, ourselves, and others. When we are at peace, we can enjoy life and love life to its fullest. The Holy Spirit tells us clearly that God loves us and Jesus loves us. And He also tells you to love others as you love yourself. So we are to love what God made. And that is you. So when you love you in the way that God loves you, you can love others because God is loving others through you because you love and honor yourself. The Holy Spirit also tells us clearly that in the last times, some will turn away from what we believe. They will follow lying spirits and teachings that come from demons. Now, these teachers are hypocrites and liars. They pretend to be religious, but their consciences are dead. They will say it is wrong to be married and wrong to eat certain foods, but God created those foods to be eaten with thanksgiving by people who know and believe the truth. Since everything God created is good, we should not reject any of it. We may receive it gladly with thankful hearts, for we know it is made holy by the Word of God and prayer. We are to explain this to our brothers and sisters. We will be doing a duty that is worthy of a servant of Christ Jesus as one who is fed by the message of faith and the true teaching that you have heard, received, and followed. So do not waste time arguing over godless ideas and old wives' tales. Spend your time and energy in training for spiritual fitness. Physical exercise has some value, but spiritual exercise is much more important, for it promises a reward in both this life and the next. This is all true, and everyone should accept it. We as believers doing the Lord's work here on this earth should work hard and suffer much in order that people will believe the truth. For our hope is in the living God, who is the Savior of all people, particularly of those who believe. We are to teach these things and insist that everyone learn them. We are to be a representative of Jesus here on this earth for all to see and hear and receive His love, peace, and joy through us, for them to recognize that Jesus is the way to have the life that they are enjoying by being around us. They will want what you have. Jesus is trying to connect them to the new life in Him by them being born again. We are to be a good example in what we believe and talk about, and in the way we act and live, and also in the way we give real love, like we really care and are interested in our fellow man. Stay united in your faith in all that you say and you do, and stay in the purity as only the Holy Spirit will keep you in as you follow His leading.

0: You will stay in right standing with a conscience clear and pleasing to God our Father. We are to read and meditate and focus on the Scriptures to ourselves and also in the church, encouraging the believers and teaching them. We are not to neglect any spiritual gift that God has given you. And everyone has a spiritual gift given to them by God. And actually, He has given us many gifts. All we need to do is to recognize them and be doing them. Give your attention to your gifts, to share them for the building up of the church and the fellow believers and your fellow man. Throw yourselves into your task so that everyone can see or hear your progress. Keep a close watch on yourself and your teaching. Stay true to what is right and good, and God will save you and all of those who hear you. And I believe God has given me the gift of teaching and explaining God's word here on this radio station. It is the Holy Spirit in me that comes alive in me as I share Him with others. He has given Diane and me the inspiration to be on the radio that you're listening to right now. I'm sure He is inspiring you too, to be a representative in some way, even if it is just being loving to others and sharing the Lord in action with them, telling them that Jesus loves them because He does, and Jesus loves you, and He loves even me.
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2: 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We pray this message helps you connect to God as you find your place, reveal your purpose, and unlock your potential. 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
3: Hey guys, man, I'm so glad you're joining me tonight. Thank you for taking the time to be with me and this Bible study tonight and just taking your faith to another level, taking the Word of God and just implanting it in your heart. How many know times like this just really, really bring greater wisdom and knowledge and understanding to your spiritual life? And this is just the time I love to get together with you. I like getting online with you and just sharing community together. So I'm excited you're with me. And don't forget, thank you so much for sharing. It's so important that we share so we can reach more people and see people's lives change. So thank you for taking time to share. And we got an exciting week going on here at Relevant Church. That's for sure. Amen. I'm so happy I could be with you tonight. Do not forget all the guys. Where's all the guys? Where you at? All the guys. I'm gonna talk about this now and later. Don't forget, we are having Gathering of Champions. Amen. This Saturday morning, 9:30, we're going to have breakfast together. We're going to have a time of fellowship together. So take out your phone right now, or if you're on your computer, and register now. Click the link. You know what I mean? Go to Gathering of Champions on the website there. Tell us you're coming so we know that how many people we got. I don't know about you, but man, I think it's a great time for us to get together and spend time together. So I'm looking forward to it. If you know a guy, bring a guy, and you know, you might be there. Well, I work with you. Well, invite them. Come on out. This might be a time when somebody comes to church that normally wouldn't come to church because they're maybe not going to, they don't feel comfortable maybe going to a church service, or they want to check out the church. What a great opportunity to reach out to somebody. So bring somebody. Amen. Praise the Lord, man. How many excited about offering time? Ooh, come on. I'm excited about giving. Glory to God. Look at Malachi 3:10. I'm going to tell you right here now. You guys know why you give. You love God. But look at this. Bring your tithes in the storehouse to maybe meet my house, and prove me now here what says the Lord of hosts, if I will not open up the windows of heaven, come on, right? And pour you out a blessing that there might, what? Shall not be enough room to receive it. So look what God said. He said, you bring your tithe, you bring your gift, you bring it to God. He said, I'm going to open up windows in heaven and pour you out blessings. How many need some windows in heaven opened up? Come on, somebody. Well, your tithe releases that ability. Your giving, your sowing, your financial success is released the moment you honor and obey God. Bring your tithes into the storehouse. Man, I don't know about you, but man, he's telling you, he's like, hey, man, if you'll take care of my house, me and my house, and you prove me and see, I'll open up what? And pour blessings into your house. Amen. So if you have the opportunity and I have the opportunity to sow, and when we sow, God then starts what? He gives back. Now, this wasn't my idea or your idea. This was God's idea. He said, you give, you sow, you tithe, you do your offering, and see if I won't open up windows in heaven and pour you out blessings. You will not have enough room to contain. You can't receive it. That's overflow. So to me, that means, man, whenever I give God, he multiplies. Whenever I sow, God manifests multiplication. God is the God of multiplication. And I think one of the things that we really have to realize is this, is that the receiving side of faith and giving was God's idea. I would have been happy just giving. I wasn't like, well, I'll give if you give back. No, God decided in the overall purpose towards man that the minute man releases what he has in his hand, God will maximize it and bring it back multiplied from his hand. So that to me right then and there shows you he's the God of increase. He's the God of multiplication. He's the God of seed time, and he's the God of harvest. He's the God of sowing, and he's the God of reaping. So if you can get that figured out, just kind of in your thinking, like, okay, I get it. I give to God, take care of his stuff. He'll take care of my stuff. How many of you take care of the house of God kind of people? Amen. Praise the Lord. Then he's the kind of God that's going to take care of your house. So praise the Lord. Let's pray. As you give, no, release your faith. Say this with me. Say, Father, this is my seed. This is my offering. This is my tithe. I'm giving it to you by faith right now. And I'm claiming what I need. Claiming the money. I'm claiming that maybe you need a job, whatever it is. Claim right now. I claim it in Jesus' name. And I bind the devil. I break his power. And I loose the angels of heaven to go get my harvest and bring it to me now. In Jesus' mighty name we pray. And everybody said, amen and praise the Lord. Glory to God. Well, tonight, we were talking about faith, and we've been in this series, and we just stepped into August, and now we're talking about the power of words, and, you know, we were kind of shutting the door at things that were hindering maybe our faith, and I kind of wanted to go with that until we really get into words, because I didn't get a chance to go through them all, and I really think they're huge, because if we can understand what might be hindering our faith, we can get a better grasp at walking in faith. And first and foremost, we said one of the greatest hindrances to faith was unforgiveness. We kind of touched base there. We said, man, it's a hindrance mentioned in Mark 11. Well, you can look at Mark 11, 26 and 20, Mark 11, 25 and 26. Look at this. He talks about it. He said, man, he goes, he says, and when you stand praying, forgive. Wow, pretty crazy, huh? He just, Mark 11, 24, he talks about saying to the mountain, be thou removed, be thou cast in the sea, talks all big. And he says, hey, man, if when you stand praying, forgive. If you've got aught against any, wow, that your Father also was in heaven can forgive you. But look at verse 26. But if you don't forgive your Father which is in heaven, what? Forgive you your trespasses. If you don't forgive, he ain't forgiving you. Wow. That's pretty wild, ain't it? And we know that Galatians 5, 6, you can go there. And this is important because I think this gives us a fresh look. For in Jesus Christ, circumcision availeth anything nor uncircumcision, but faith worketh by love. There you go. So now your faith works by your love walk. So if you're holding unforgiveness, it's affecting your love walk, and it's affecting your faith. So that's kind of big, you know? So faith works by love. Jesus pointed that out. So he said, look, he said, if you ain't forgiven, I can't forgive you, and it could be a hindrance to your faith. That's big. Because if you get you can get an offense and you can get all this thing. So check your love walk. Okay. You got to be able to walk in love. Amen. You look at a lot of times in life, you can get bitter, but instead of getting bitter, you're getting better, you know? And I remember hearing about great men of God, you know, never walking out of love, staying in love, being people of love, how to walk in love. Why do I got to walk in love? What's the benefits of walking in love? Think about how everybody in the Bible could have got, look at like, I don't know, look at people that could have got mad in the Bible, right? Joseph could have got offended, and this one could have got offended, and David and Jesus could have, they chose not to, right? And we had talked about that. So that's a big one. How about the other hindrance? We left off with this one was worry. That's another one can hinder your faith. Worry. Look at Matthew 6:25. Right? Don't worry about anything. Why? What's good worrying going to do? Matthew 6:25 is strong about that. And you know what's funny? I even got this translation in Matthew 6. And I looked at this. I was looking at this. We'll read it in the King James, but then I think I was reading it in the Classic. And yeah. Then we'll go to Amplified Classic. Therefore, I say unto you, take no thought of your life, what you shall eat, what you shall drink, neither yet for your body, right? What you should put on. Look at an Amplified Classic. I like it. It really overexpounds. It says this. It says, therefore, I tell you, right? Stop being perpetually uneasy, anxious, and worried about your life. Wow. That's a big one, huh? Don't be anxious and don't be worried. And he goes on to say, he said about your life, what you shall eat or drink, about your body, what you should put on, is not life greater, right? Then he goes on, look at the birds, 26. Look at the birds of the air. They neither sow nor reap or gather in barns, yet your heavenly Father keeps them. So he's saying what? He's saying, don't worry about it. So worry can be a problem. It's a hindrance. I think that's where you kind of get the, you lose the worry because you learn how to cast your care. Look at 1 Peter 5:6. 1 Peter 5:6. And y'all, we all know this stuff, but man, I think it's good to see it because it produces a visual. You could visualize, humble yourself therefore in the mighty hand of God that he may exalt you in what? Due time. Look at the next verse. Casting all your care upon him, for he what? For he careth for you. So cast your care upon him. Why? Be sober and be vigilant, because your adversary, the devil, as a roaring lion, walketh about seeking whom he may devour. So you see how it all goes, right? It says, number one, verse 7, humble yourself. Right? Boom. Cast all your care upon the Lord, for he cares for you. Verse 6 is humble yourself. Right? Under the mighty hand of God, that means lose your system, lose your way of doing things, and take on God's way. He'll exalt you in due time. Verse 7 says what? Boom, cast all your care upon him. See it? And that gets you like, okay, I got it. It sounds like Philippians, look at Philippians 4:6, and let's look at it in the AMP. You know what I mean? And if we could, the AMP, that's good. I'm telling you, man, this is like, they all sound alike, but it talks about don't be what? Anxious or worried about anything, but in everything. See, doesn't that sound just like we read? Right? Sounds just like it. Sounds just like Matthew 6, right? But don't fret. Don't have anxiety about anything. In every circumstance, by prayer and petition, definite requests, but let your requests be made known unto God. Okay, we got to have thanksgiving. And the God of peace, look at verse 7, and the God of peace shall keep you in what? That tranquil state of a soul assured of its salvation through Christ. And so fearing nothing from God and being content with its earthly lot of whatsoever sort it may be given, that peace which transcends all understanding will be the garrison and mount guard over your heart and mind. So worry is just kind of like I'm rehearsing the problem in my mind and I'm trying to search for an answer. You ever get there? We all gotten there. You know, that's what worry is. It's like I'm rehearsing this thing in my mind of a problem and my mind is trying to search for an answer. How many of you know some things you just can't? You just got to face that problem with Jesus. Come on, somebody. Yeah, right? The answer's got to come from the Lord. When you start going over and over and over stuff for a solution, you might be causing yourself more anxiety and frustration. God, you know, and this is a big one, right? God's got 1,000 answers or solutions to every problem. All you need is one. You know, you're up there staying up at night trying to figure it out. Big one. Then another hindrance of this faith work, this word walk, this life of faith, these is sin. You know? And I want to say it like this. Sin doesn't have any power over you, but if you start yielding to sin, it's going to mess up your faith walk. You know? You know? That's just true. So you don't want, you know, like sin is done away with. It's been annihilated once and for all. But I got news for you. If you just go out and willfully want to go, it's going to hinder your faith. And a lot of times people, though, even though they have the power over stuff, they choose not to enforce it. And they surrender to sin. And it takes advantage of you. I think that's the way we got to look at it. You know, I don't believe people want to habitually sin. Like, I don't think people just want to go out there and be off the rail. But the Bible's clear to say that, you know, the greater one lives in you. You don't have to. So if something's got its position over you in this arena, you got to really put this thing to bed. Because you don't want to become a practicer of sin, a habitual practicer. You know, like, oh, I'm just keep doing the same stuff over and over and over. God gave you freedom. Don't go there. Because sin robs your confidence. And that's the problem. Okay? It's big. It's big. Because sin produces sin consciousness. And sin consciousness hinders your faith. You know what I mean? So if you're messing up, just repent, get over it quick. Don't go there long. Because here's the big thing too. God made you a new creature in Christ. He ain't backing up on what he said. I hope that makes sense. I know it did. So when God makes you a new creature in Christ, there's nothing you're going to do to mess that new creature status up. That's 2 Corinthians 5:17. You all know that. Therefore, if any man is a new creature in Christ, old things have passed away. Behold, all things have become new. That's big, right? You want to see Hebrews 10? Look at this in that the AMPC, you know, the plus one I like. Hebrews 10, 1 through 4. This is good. This will help you read into this sin thing and really get a proper perspective of how much breakthrough we have through his. For since the law has merely a rude outline, right? Foreshadowing of the good things to come, instead of what? Fully expressing those things, it can never be offered the same sacrifice continually year after year to make those perfect who approach. Right? And you understand what he's saying there, right? Since the what? Right? Look at the next verse. For if it were otherwise, right, would these sacrifices not have stopped being offered? Since the worshipers had once for all been cleansed, they would no longer have the what? The guilt or the consciousness of sin. But as it is, these sacrifices annually bring a fresh remembrance of sins to be atoned for, because the blood of bulls and goats is powerless to take sin away. But we know that Jesus took away the sin once and for all. Now, you can look at verse 5, because he explains it. He said, hence, when he, Christ, entered, he said, sacrifice of you not desired, but instead you have made ready a body for me to offer. He offered his body once and for all. We understand that.
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That's what Isaiah 43 said. You don't got to go there. He said, I am even I, he who blotted out thy transgressions for my own sake, and I will not remember your sins. Ain't that good news? That's Isaiah. Want to see it? They need to see it. Isaiah 43:25. You need to see this. I am he. That sounds bold, don't it? God's like, God's just big. I am he who blotteth out thy sins. Blotteth out thy transgressions for my own sake. Said that he annihilated your sin once and for all so he could have utter fellowship with you, and I will not remember your sin. Wow. That's good news, ain't it? So why you keep bringing it up if he forgot about it? Come on, somebody tap your neighbor, tell your neighbor you better get with it. Tap your neighbor, say get with it. Come on. Psalm 103:12. Look at this one. Well, where is my sin? Psalm 103:12 tells you where your sin is. As far as the east is from the west, so far, woo, hath he removed our transgression from us. Ain't that cool? You know? That's really cool, ain't it? Now, here's, well, why is that hindering me? Well, you got to get to stay away from sin. And you know what I mean? Like, you know you got power and dominion over sin, but sometimes people just yield to this. Like, I want to go out with the fellas, have a good time. You ain't got to go have no good time. You can have a good time without going out with a bunch of nitwits getting in trouble. Come on, man. See, the lack of understanding who you are is going to hinder you. Because you got to understand who you are. You got rights, you got privileges, you got power, you got authority, you got the name of Jesus. Jesus gave us power, right? If you got a lack of understanding of the power, the name of Jesus, and the authority of Jesus, and the privilege it is to have Jesus, the ability to know if you ask it, he'll do it. Wow. If you don't have a revelation of what you're supposed to be doing and how you're supposed to be doing it, what's the name of Jesus? Well, I don't know. Well, man, you got power, you got authority, you got anointing, you got stuff, but you can do it. But you ain't asked. You ain't got a revelation of it. You're running around like a lost person when you got dominion and power. Right? Here's another one, right? You got to start acting on the word. You got to be a word person, right? You got to speak the word, act on the word, and what? Stand on the word. Make up your mind you're going to do this, right? What's Galatians 6:9 say? Let us not grow weary in well-doing. Stay in it for the long haul. Don't be weary in well-doing. For in due season, we will reap if we faint not. I used to say back in the day, what time is it? Due season. Come on, somebody. Let us not get tired of doing what is right. Woo! Remember, you know, what's Hebrews 10:35 say? Right? You're going to reap the harvest as long as you don't quit. Oh, my God. Imagine that. He didn't say maybe you're going to reap. He said you'll reap if you don't quit. Therefore, do not cast away thy confidence. Cast not away your confidence, which has great recompense of reward. Yes. Right? But look, he says, you need patience. You need endurance. You need, after you've done the will of God. Right? You receive the promise. But you got to do the will of God for a period of time. You got to keep refreshing yourself. You know? I think this is a big one, too. You got the, can you put this in the Passion, Hebrews 6:11-12? Hebrews 6:11-12, Passion. I like it, you know? Because he says, but we long to see you passionately advance. I like that. You know what I mean? Give me a minute to find that. Hebrews 6:11-12 in the Passion. But we long to see you passionately advance until the end and you find your hope fulfilled. Ain't that cool? I love that. It's cool. So don't allow your hearts to grow dull. Ow, come on, somebody. Don't allow your heart to grow dull or lose your enthusiasm. I never lose my enthusiasm. Like, I'm serious, man. I don't know. I thank God, like, sometimes, like, I'm up every day just excited about life. I don't know. Thank God. I'm happy, man, because I don't want to be one of those, you know,
yo-yo Christians, like one day's good, one day's bad. I'm just enthusiastic, even when it's bad, right? So what? Don't allow your heart to grow dull or lose your enthusiasm, but follow the example of those who fully receive what God promised. Because of their strong faith and patient endurance. He just told you how to do it. You got to have strong faith and patient endurance. Why? Because God's always on time. What are you doing in the waiting room of life? Are you panicking? Are you focused on what's not happening or are you focused on what's happening? Are we letting circumstances tell us what's up? Are we waiting patiently? Do we have peace? Are we trusting? Do we have hope? Or are you panicking? Or are you trusting God? I got new shit. God ain't never in a hurry, man. I ever tell you that story? Oh, I don't even want to tell you this. But, oh my God, Dr. Rob's got a book. He don't got a book, but he makes me read this book one day, right? He goes, hey, he goes, somebody wrote a book, and he it was about him. I got two buddies. They got books written about them, chapters in books. One of them's not good. This is a good one. Seriously. And I said, what is it? He goes, you can't be living a hurried life. And I said, what do you mean you can't be living no hurried life? He's like, you can't be living a hurried life. And what he's trying to get you to understand is this, is that God is never in a hurry. He ain't never late, but he ain't in no hurry. So it's always perfect. So what happens when it looks like God's late? Oh, come on, somebody. You know what I mean? What does it always look like when God's late? Look in the Bible. They were mad, upset. Lazarus looked like, woo! Lazarus was right on time. Just saying. Jesus could have easily gotten there before he died, but he was on time for the miracle. You know, I think that's big, man. You know, because that's what starts happening. And I want to give you this thing here. Because I think if you can get an understanding of some of this stuff that I'm talking about, because, I mean, obviously it's important because they're hindrances. And if you can get an understanding that some of these things are like, oh, I got to fight the good fight of faith. Remember we talked about that last week? What happens if I don't fight the fight of faith? Now my faith's getting weak because I'm slipping because I'm in reason, right? Remember we talked about fighting the good fight of faith? And then we went on down the road and we were like, okay, what does that look like? What does that sound like? And then we got in lack of understanding and we got in all that stuff and we knew this and we know we got, but what happens if you don't have a revelation of who God is and how he operates? Now we're doubting God. Where are you at? We sound like the children of Israel, don't we? You brought me out here to die. You know, you like, you brought me to Daytona Beach to die. No, God brought you here to bless your life. Right? But sometimes everything don't look like it's blessed. So you got these hindrances coming. And then you got that lack of understanding of being in Christ. And the minute you got a lack of understanding being in Christ, you start slipping in gears, man. I'm going to tell you right now, man. If you don't understand your place in Christ, you start, man, you know what? You start getting wrong expressions. Like, where's God at? That's a wrong understanding of God. Why does it always seem like it's late? So you got to be careful because the in him realities that you have should be creating your confession of who you are and what you have. The minute your reason starts kicking in and then all this stuff starts out, doubt, unbelief, all this stuff starts happening, man, it starts finding an expression in your life and it's dangerous. It's big time dangerous. Because he delivered you from the power of darkness. He delivered you from the kingdom. He delivered you from all that stuff of evil and wickedness. But here's what he's trying to do is the enemy tries to come and pull those. He tries to pull those like, he tries to get you in this place of reason. So reason, it doesn't work with faith, right?
So now you're in reason and you're not in faith. And now reason starts coming out of your mouth and starts creating how you have characteristics of who God is. Like, why isn't it here? Nah, stop, man. If it ain't here, it ain't the perfect time. Well, why didn't he do this? Well, if he didn't do it yet, it's probably if you got faith for it, you know what I'm saying? It's probably in the season that I'm getting ready for it to come. See what I'm saying? He starts jacking with God's character, and the next thing you do is you're defeated, you're upset, you're getting mad, you got offense, you got all the stuff going on over here, and now you're getting messed up. And the next thing is, what do you start doing? Well, now you start got a lack of understanding of God's character, and the next thing is your mouth's getting in the way. And then you start vacillating. Remember James said? He said, now he's wavering. He said, let that man think he's going to get anything from God, because anybody that wavers can't get nothing from God. He said, if you ask, you got to ask in faith. If you don't ask in faith, you know, you ain't getting nothing from God, because without faith, you can't please him. So don't mess up your righteous position, you know, because you've been made righteous. Act like you're righteous. Walk like you're righteous. Talk like you're righteous. You got to remember this, man, that you are who God said you are. And just because you're not experiencing some of the things God said doesn't mean he's not doing it. You might not just be able to see yet. Have you ever done this? Have you ever been in a spot or in a season when it doesn't look like what God said he's going to do, he did, or it is, and then all of a sudden you outlasted the season, and then you've seen God move, and you look back and go, he was there all the while. I just was on the other side of the mountain. I don't know about you, man. You know, I went to Nevada, and it was funny. Me and Paul, he wanted to climb this mountain, you know, thing. And I'm like, whatever. And I'm going to tell you right here now, when you're on the ground and you look up, you're like, man, that thing's up there. And you just keep walking and walking and walking and walking. And you think you got a perspective of that thing, and you walk, and then you're on top of it and you're looking down. You're like, whoa. That's far, man. It's high, you know? And then you come back down and you get back to the part where you started and you look up at that mountain. You're like, man, has a whole different perspective than it did before you started walking up it. Because it took all this energy. It took all this time. And then you get on top and you look down. Everything has a different perspective when you're on the other side of it. But when I'm in the middle of it, looking at it like, oh my God, this thing looks huge. Don't worry about it. Just understand. Just don't say, just stay in righteousness. Don't start saying something wrong, man. Stay there. Don't mess up your faith with your mouth just because God's interested in faith, man. You know? That's where God, the only thing that can please him is faith. So if you don't stay faith-filled, you know, and he gave you his power, he gave you his anointing, he gave you his name. Man, if you got lack of understanding of that name, things are going to hold you in bondage. They should see, like, let me give you this, right? If you got power in the name of Jesus, then you know it. The stuff you're worried about and anxious about and flipping out about, you just go in the name of Jesus. And then you'd be like leaving those things in prayer, right? You would leave them in places of casting your cares, and whatsoever you ask the Father in my name, he'll give it to you. Here, therefore, you've asked nothing in my name. Ask and you shall receive. You know what I'm saying? So you got the name of Jesus to obtain promises, but you got the name of Jesus to put the enemy in his place. I bind you. I break your power. You got financial problems. Money, come to me now in Jesus' name. Body work in Jesus' name. You got to start throwing that name of Jesus around. I just had somebody come here and they got some stuff and they had some. I said, go plead the blood of Jesus. And they were like, okay, right? The blood of Jesus and the name of Jesus and the power of Jesus and the anointing. You got to get your words open up. You got to get your mouth flowing here. Amen. So I'm going to leave you with that. These are the hindrances that can be hindering your faith life. These are the hindrances that can be affecting your word life. These are the hindrances trying to stop your life. But what you know what you're going to do? You're going to say, no, I'm sorry, man. I'm gonna release faith, and I'm going to walk by faith and not by sight. And I'm going to put these things in proper perspective so I can have success in every arena of life. That's what you're doing. And we're going to be talking about this. Sunday, we're talking about words. Man, we've been talking about words. Have we not? Start talking about words. Remember I talked to you about first week out of the gate. You know, first week out of the gate, I thought I was just going to be talking about words. And I started talking about Jonah because he got a word. Go somewhere I don't want to go. You ever been there?
Do something I don't want to do. You ever been there? Say something I tell you to say, but you don't want to say. You ever been there? Obey me where you can't see me. You ever been there? Man, that was a good word, right? Going with words. There's not just the written word, but there's the spoken word. And now we got the written word. Now we know the power words.

0: supernatural power and ability from this moment forward to walk free and walk in faith. In Jesus' mighty name we pray. And everybody said, amen. Praise the Lord. Hey, man, don't forget. Woo! Don't forget gathering of champions. Where's all the guys? Where are the guys? Are you a guy? Come on, man. All the guys, pull out your phone right now. Pull up the link. Check it out. We'll put a link in there for these guys over there. They can get it right. Gathering of Champions Men's Breakfast this Saturday, 9:30 in the sanctuary right here. We're going to have breakfast and we're going to talk what it means to be a man in the house. I'm going to talk to you some powerful stuff. Invite your friends. Come on out and see us. And don't forget, listen to these announcements. We've got some, a lot of cool stuff happening this month. I love you. God bless you. And I'll see you Sunday. I'll see you there. Bye-bye.
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0: Okay. I got the button pushed up like you said. I got automation pulled down. And I've got the white button off and the red button is on. I don't know. Okay. Here I was. Okay, I'm going. I'm doing all I know to do. Okay, I can hear them out there. Okay. All right, here we are. Okay. Now, as I was saying earlier, I'm Bishop Dad, and we're here going to talk to you a bit about the Lord. You know what? You know, Lord. And here we are. We're on 91.5 WAPN in Holly Hill, and also 91.7 WAPB in Madison, Florida. And we're here for the next hour, and we're going to be talking about this and that. If anybody out there wants to call, the number here is 386-673-2495, and we'd love to hear from you. This is a prayer line, and we are going to be praying. In fact, the matter, I think I'll just stop right now and pray. Father, I love you, and I thank you that you have made a plan that passes everything else. And Lord, I thank you that you give us peace, that you give us everything we need for the day that we're in. No matter what comes my way, you have already made the plan for me to know how to get through that day. And I thank you. And I pray, Lord, that you would touch our lives, our minds, our hearts, and help us to do your will, your way, in Jesus' name. Amen. Amen. I was thinking about Peter. I talk a lot about Peter because he was always into something. Anyway, he was in jail. And yet he was still, you know what he was doing? This is the guy that, I'm getting a call. Do I know what to do about a call? I don't know which one it is. Oh, here's the phone. Okay. Hello, caller, you're on the line with me.
1: Hey, Pastor Wade. Can you tell me how I can get to the broadcast?
0: Okay, I hear you, but I don't hear you. I got something that's not quite right in this place, and I don't know what it is. Anyway.
1: Can you tell me how to get to the broadcast?
0: Do what now?
1: No one's ever sent a link to the broadcast yet. Never mind. I'll call Lindsay. Maybe she's slow in getting the link out.
0: What it is, I'm not hearing you through my headset.
1: Okay.
0: For whatever reason that is.
1: Okay, well, I'll try to call somebody else. Bye.
0: Hello.

0: Is anybody out there now? All right, I'm just going to go ahead and talk. Because for some reason, I'm not hearing through my headset. But anyway, my question today is, what are you doing that is right, that is causing the devil to be mad at you? Anyway, I think in everything that we're doing and everything that we're alive and doing, God's able to do whatever we need him to do to help us through whatever we need to get through. I have been doing this for a while. I'm alive and well, and I'm doing everything I know to do to reach out and lift up Jesus. The kingdom work that we are doing is so necessary that we need to be doing it all the time. Now, here's the real thing, and I'm going to get up and move because we got nothing. I can't hear through this.
1: Yeah. It's because your volume's not. You're coming through, though.
0: Oh, okay.
1: You're coming through fine. Well, you was coming through fine.
0: We're switching now.
2: Yeah. Lordy, help us, Jesus. Help us, Jesus. Amen. Thank you, Lord. The headphones just weren't turned up. That's the only reason you couldn't hear through them. Yeah. Let's see what the caller has to say. Get us straightened back around. Hey, caller, you're on the air live.
3: How you doing?
0: Oh, my goodness.
2: Yeah. Is this Brother David?
3: Yes.
2: I heard you, man. My dad is having a time. I've let him down bad, man. I've let him down real bad. I was super late getting in here today at 12:07. I guess it could have been later, but anyways, he was doing good. He started talking about Peter, my favorite disciple, and he was doing real good. And then all of a sudden, he got a phone call, and of all things, it was my mother-in-law. And he couldn't hear her, and she was just saying, how do I get to the broadcast? Nobody's put the broadcast. And I could hear the whole thing going on my radio coming in, and I said, he said something. I said, go back to talking about Peter. I was shouting it in my truck, go back to talking about, because he's like, I can't hear you. And I heard both of them. It was so funny. But anyways, Brother David, we have started off like a bang today. But it's going to be all good, man. It's good to hear from you. How are you doing today?
3: I'm hanging in there. You got your ups and downs and all that.
2: I heard that.
3: I had to sometimes, you know, you just had to put all that aside and stuff, just trust in God.
2: Oh, man.
3: Even though I be feeling this way and that right there, if you ain't got trust in him, you ain't got yourself nothing else. Because faith without no works is dead.
2: That is right.
3: I had to just keep on.
2: Just keep on keeping on.
3: Thanks to your dad, you know, because like I say, I know he didn't waste that no time when you was late or nothing. He just went on and went to work, and he knew you were coming there. So
2: yes.
3: He ain't like, you know, a lot of people, all this and all that and nothing. That didn't even cross his mind.
2: Yeah.
3: I ain't never seen your daddy before, and I know he a good man like that, though.
2: Yes, he is. And he told me, he said, you know what, I'm just going to sit here and wait on you. I don't know how to push all them buttons and stuff like that. And then that's awesome that he went out there and tried it. He's not afraid to try new things, and I like that. So that's pretty awesome. Amen.
0: Yeah, we don't want dead air time. We want Jesus time.
2: Jesus time. Amen.
3: See, that's the thing. That's what a lot of people don't understand and realize. Yeah, this ain't none of our time. This ain't none of us.
2: That's right.
3: We doing what we collect. I was in there just taking a shower. I said, Lord, what you want me to do? This is you. I want to follow your footsteps. I said, because doing mine ain't going to do me no good. I said, yeah, because I can't see. That ain't no excuse. I want to do what you want me to do today.
2: Right.
0: There you go.
3: Just take me through today.
2: Just take us through.
3: I just keep, you know, all that complaining and nonsense and stuff. I just shut my mouth and just start praising the Lord.
2: You know,
3: and make.
2: That's the truth, man. And you know what's interesting about that is anybody can complain.
0: Amen.
2: Man, it takes us digging down into something that God put in us for us to go past all the complaining and actually worship God in the midst of all that's wrong, just praising Him anyways and worshiping Him anyways. Because anybody can just start talking about everything that's wrong. That's not hard, man. In this day and time, that's easy stuff.
3: See, the thing I don't understand is you can sit there and complain and talk this and that right there by somebody else, but then you still have to go to God. You run to Him and say, Lord, can you forgive me for this and that? But see, you can forgive your fellow mate and just leave it alone.
2: Yeah.
3: Ask God to handle that. Stop sitting up there talking about Tom, Dick, and Harry about this and that.
2: Right.
3: Woulda, coulda, and hey, just thank God, and I'm leaving it in your hands. I ain't saying nothing else about it.
2: Yes.
0: Amen. I had
3: a little situation with my daughter, and I got mad, but she had told me something, and then I said, man, shut up. I said, if I'm supposed to be setting a good example for her, I ain't got no business arguing with her. I say, because, see, you could be here today and going tomorrow.
2: Yes.
3: You sitting up there, got an attitude with somebody and
2: right.
3: stuff. That sorry ain't gonna bring them back. You can sit there in that casket all you want to say, I'm sorry. I ain't never known nobody walk out that casket when you say that.
2: Yeah, you're right. You're right.
3: And so put all that aside, and yes, you know, see, me, it's all for me.
0: There you go.
3: It takes a lot for my, but I said, Lord, I say in the name of Jesus, I rebuke you, Satan, and just
2: come on.
3: It's in your hand.
2: That's right. You know. Amen. That's right, man. That's right. And
3: but I gotta say, I'm crawling right now. You know how a turtle crawl before it walk. You got to crawl before you walk.
2: Yeah,
3: that's how a little baby do. So we got to keep on going and keep on. And then when we stumble and fall, God said He'll forgive you 7 times 7 in one day.
2: Yes, that's right. That's right.
3: But He didn't put it in the Bible say just go ahead and keep on committing sin every day.
2: No,
3: and that time. But He say He will forgive you.
0: Yes.
3: You could try to do the right thing, but if you don't put no effort to it, but you always want somebody else to do this and do that for you, you ain't here for yourself that way.
2: Right. That's right.
3: You know, so
2: that's right.
3: You know, we have to learn to try to do that too, because like I say, you know, I might have hacked my bank account, and then I just told the people, the rent office, I say, well, I'm wait a couple of days, but I'll be telling people, I said, why are you bothering with something that don't belong to you? Then when they catch you, you go to jail. Oh, the police ain't no good.
2: Yeah.
3: Well, if they wasn't no good, they wouldn't be doing their job.
2: Right.
3: That's what they got. That's, you know, see, that we need them right there to do their job.
2: Yeah.
3: So you quit, leave people, other people's stuff alone that don't belong to you. Go out there and get your job or whatever you got to do. So the police won't tell you to put your hands behind your back and go, you know.
2: Yeah.
3: But you know what? Whoever did it, I hope they wish all the luck in the world, because see, that money ain't gonna do them no good.
2: No.
3: They can't even spend it the right way.
2: That's
3: now,
2: right.
3: I don't understand why people go around bothering people's stuff, but everybody greedy for something.
2: Yeah.
3: You know, won't you be greedy for God?
2: Right.
3: Be greedy
2: there
3: for Him.
2: You know.
3: But they ain't got time for that. See, when we talking about Him, see, right now the angels rejoicing because us talking, we talking.
2: Yeah.
3: The angels rejoicing in heaven.
2: Yes.
3: See, Satan mad at us right now, but I'm glad he mad at me. I want him to stay mad at
2: That's
3: me.
2: That's right. That's right. Amen.
3: No. But, you know, I don't want to hold y'all up too long, but when I be on the phone with y'all, I get fired up because,
2: man.
3: You know what? I just like the way your daddy coming and he just lay it out. He tell it just the way it is.
2: Yes, amen. You know? You are right.
3: But you following his footsteps too.
2: Amen, amen.
3: See?
2: I'm proud to do that. Man. I'm proud to be.
3: Well, you know,
2: my heritage.
3: Well, I tell
2: for
3: you
2: sure.
3: what. Both of y'all lucky to have a wife. Y'all got I know both of y'all wives appreciate y'all.
2: Mm-hmm.
0: Yeah, they do.
2: Not all the time, but most of the time, yes.
0: Sometimes appreciating us, sometimes just putting up with us.
2: That's right.
3: Well, you know, we human, right? They say the flesh is weaker than the spirit.
2: Yes, that's
3: you know,
2: right.
3: You know, so we human.
2: Yeah,
3: we're gonna make mistakes.
2: That's right. That's right. Amen.
3: But you know, hey, your boy William, he called today.
2: No, not yet. No.
3: Oh well, tell him. I hope, and him and his family, I hope they're doing all right. And I don't want people to think I be just thinking about him. I tell my everybody around the whole world. Too.
0: Amen.
2: Good.
3: And you know that I don't just think about one person.
2: Yeah.
3: But I just, you know, see, like sometimes he be having the challenges like everybody has. When you wake up in the morning, they say every day ain't going to be no good day. So
2: yep.
3: When you wake up in the morning, you don't know what the day got held for you. Just ask God to help you and just
0: there
3: follow
0: you
3: through with him.
2: Yes. There
0: you go. Amen.
3: You ain't got to, you ain't got to worry about nothing because you can't go wrong with God.
2: Amen. You're right. Man, you're right.
3: You can't go, if you go wrong with him, Mr. Amir, I don't want no dealings with that.
2: Right, right. See? Amen.
3: So that's why I say, you know what, I just thank God when y'all come on and then, you know, that kind of lifts me up. I could be down sometimes, but, you know, even though I got that challenges right now, I still say, it's in your hand, God.
2: There
3: ain't no
2: go.
3: Sense in me
2: there
3: keep worried
2: go.
3: About it. Just leave it, and whatever you do, I know for a fact that you're going to take good care of it.
2: Yeah.
3: You know?
2: Yeah, yeah, yeah, yeah. You know? Amen. Amen, yeah. Amen.
3: But
2: praise God.
3: Say a prayer for my family and everybody around the whole world.
2: Yes.
3: And y'all keep doing a good job.
2: Well, We're going to try.
3: Well, y'all don't try. To me, y'all do a good job. Whoever don't like what I said, hey, take it up with me and God.
2: Thank you, brother.
3: I think you do an awesome job.
0: Oh, well, thank awesome. You, brother.
2: We appreciate you. Yes, we do, man. We appreciate hearing that. So
3: and then I'm going to let you do that before I let you go. I'm going to tell you one thing. It's a lot of them when you come up on the radio and talk like y'all do. So
2: yeah.
3: How you gonna talk about somebody else when you ain't doing nothing for nobody? You claim you're supposed to be a witness trying to do this and that.
2: Right.
3: But you ashamed to let somebody know you be talking about God and stuff. You ashamed of him. But
2: right.
3: But you won't be ashamed when you need something from him.
2: Right. Yeah. Mm-hmm. You'll ask him, won't you? That's right.
3: Hey. That's why I tell people all the time when I be playing, it's a, you know, you don't be ashamed. What I'm gonna be ashamed for?
2: Right.
3: You won't be ashamed when you be asking a man to help you when you're in debt or you need something.
2: Come on, that's right.
3: You won't be ashamed to ask God then. So why are you gonna be ashamed to let somebody know that you care about? And look, I tell people all the time, I love the man. Hey, you ever seen him? I say you ain't never seen him either. But what that's gonna stop me from loving him for?
2: That's right. That's right, man. That ain't going to stop me. That ain't going to stop me.
0: There you go.
2: Amen.
0: God is able.
3: You know what? See, your daddy, he, every time I listen to him, when he be on with you,
2: yeah.
3: he encouraged me in a lot of ways and stuff. I be saying to myself, I be down and stuff. I be saying something that he'll say the right word and just
2: praise God.
3: Lift you up.
2: That's
3: you
2: awesome,
3: that,
2: man.
3: And that's a blessing there because you got a lot of people that sit there.
2: Uh-huh.
3: So they'll laugh at you and talk about you and all that.
2: Yeah.
3: Instead of trying to help you, they're going to talk about you.
2: Mm-hmm. That's
3: but,
2: right.
3: You know,
0: what
3: I found out? And I'm going to let y'all go.
2: What's
3: you know
2: that?
3: What I found out?
2: What's that?
3: Whenever, most of the time when people are talking about you, you're doing something they want to do.
2: Yeah.
3: So
0: sure.
3: I'm glad they be talking about me. I'm glad they talk about me because I don't know what I'm doing. If I, like I said, I might can't see it, but I must be doing something right.
2: Right.
3: you notice what I'm doing and you talking about it.
0: If they're talking about us, they're leaving someone else alone, right?
2: Right.
3: Oh, yeah. So, hey, y'all keep doing the good work. I know somebody else trying to get on the phone, but pray for everybody around the whole world.
2: Yes, this mess
3: that the country in now what. That's why we need to stay on our toes because God says he's going to come within a twinkling of an eye.
2: Oh, yeah.
3: So the question is you ready?
2: Is you question. Ready? That's right, man.
0: That is so true.
3: Because you know what? When he comes, you get in the lake of the fire, you can holler all you want. He ain't finna get you out of there.
2: Yeah,
3: so
2: right.
3: That's why to avoid that right there, get yourself ready now. It don't take but a minute to say, yes, I forgive him. Forgive me for my sins and coming in my heart.
2: Thank you.
3: Take
2: Amen.
3: Me right now.
2: That's right.
3: Right now.
2: Right now.
3: I tell God all the time, if I did anything wrong, Father, take away and forgive me for that. I want to be with you.
2: Yes.
0: Yes.
2: Amen.
0: Amen.
2: I like that.
0: Yes. Amen. So,
2: So that's good, Brother David, man. You preaching good today. Hey. I like it. Amen.
3: I guess your daddy done rolled off on me now.
2: He did. He's got you worked up, fired up, ready to roll. Amen.
3: Yeah.
2: Praise God.
3: I just got to drink my cup of coffee, so you know I'm crunk up now.
2: Yes, sir. Gotcha. Got that Holy Ghost in you and some coffee. Amen.
3: Oh, yeah. Well, give both of y'all your wives a hug for me, and y'all take care.
2: Okay.
3: I'm gonna be praying for y'all, and y'all pray for me.
2: All right, man. Thank you so much, man. We love you. God bless you. I'm gonna let you go.
3: All right, love you.
2: All right. Bye-bye. Wow, Brother David, he is fired up today.
0: Yes, he was.
2: Man, a man. Well, we're back out there, and I was like, why do you look like you're in a closet? And I started looking. Oh, the lights ain't on. We got to have the lights on, or otherwise it looks like you're a dark, shadowy and stuff like this. And so we got a false start today. That's what they call it.
0: They call a stumble start.
2: Stumble start, whatever. I was running late, and I see people starting to come on now. So God bless you. Thank you so much for sticking with us through all of our imperfections. But Dad did a amazing job. He just don't know all the things you're supposed to do.
0: That's for sure.
2: But you know, it's like, but he sure wasn't doing nothing wrong on purpose. You had something you was wanting to say about Peter, and I still want to hear it. Tell me.
0: Peter it's amazing about Peter.
2: Not the pumpkin eater, right?
0: No, not the pumpkin eater. This is Peter the disciple.
2: Oh, that one. Okay,
0: and,
2: yeah.
0: And he is in jail.
2: Uh-huh.
0: The king has already killed one of them followers of Jesus, and everybody just got all excited about that. And he said, they like that. I'm going to get Peter and kill him too. Mm. So here's Peter in jail. He's got four guards hooked to him on each one of his one on each arm and one on each leg.
2: Wow.
0: And tomorrow, the next day, he's going to kill him. Mm. And guess what Peter's doing? He's sound asleep. Now, how in the world?
2: Yeah,
0: I'm blessed and highly favored. How in the world, when you know tomorrow you're going to die, but yet you're sleeping? Why? Well, here's a little sidebar on this. Rhoda, over at her house, the church was praying. Folks, let me tell you. When you can get the church praying, and I want to tell you, I'm going to put a little thing in here. Abundant Harvest has got a praying church.
2: Yes.
0: I mean, they have these little get-togethers with all the different groups that we've got. And there was this group that's, I don't know, what are they, from 25 to something or other. And they took their Friday, when they usually go and eat a meal and just have good fellowship. You know what they did last Friday? They had a prayer circle. There at the church, they prayed, and they was only going to pray for about an hour and a half. 3 hours later, they're still praying.
2: Wow.
0: Folks, when you can get a group of people praying, then you're going to get things to happen.
2: And it was young people.
0: Yes, that's what I was saying.
2: It was,
0: 25, 30, 40 years old.
2: Right.
0: Wow.
2: It's like, man. Or,
0: you know, 50 years is young for me. But anyway, beside the point. You know, and so because the church was praying, I don't know what time of the day at night it was, maybe midnight, who knows. But all of a sudden, chains began to fall off of Peter's hands.
2: Mm-hmm.
0: Chains fell off of his legs. He got woke.
2: Which probably woke him up.
0: Well no, the angel had to slap him to wake him up.
2: There you go.
0: He said, get up, get your shoes on. We're going to go for a walk. Mm. They walked out of that prison.
2: They didn't run.
0: They walked out.
2: They walked out.
0: And I want to say this to some out there, because I think I'm Hallelujah. I think I'm talking to some people that's shackled.
2: Yeah.
0: I believe there's some out there that's having some problems. I believe they feel like they can't get loose.
2: Yeah.
0: Let me tell you something. We're praying for you.
2: Yeah.
0: And just expect the angel to show up and break you loose and take those chains off. And you're going to walk out of that place you're in. You know, we used to sing a song, I'm going to walk right out of this valley.
2: I was just going to say that.
0: But anyway, I really believe, and I feel the Spirit of the Lord in this studio that we're sitting in.
2: Yes.
0: Because I think God wants us to let you know that you're going to be okay. You got to hang on to Him. Don't let the devil bring you into a place that is not what God wants you to be in. Keep holding up that banner. Keep saying to yourself, I am a child of God. I am part of his crew. He has adopted me. And saying these kind of words puts you in a place where your faith, and listen, everybody's been dealt the measure of faith, not a measure, the measure. He's given us all a good measure so we can walk out of problems. And because we're praying, you're going to be set free. And I believe I just spoke to somebody right into the midst of their heart.
2: I believe that.
0: Hold on.
2: Yes.
0: Because God's going to release you from the bondage you feel you're in.
2: Yes, amen. Mm. Wow.
0: And it says in Romans 8, verse 37, it says, yet in all these things we are more than conquerors through him mm-hmm. who loved us. There is going to be a fight, but we win.
2: Yeah.
0: There's going to be a challenge. But we win. There's going to be some difficulties, but we win. According to Romans 8, 31, what shall we say to these things? Okay, whatever it is, if God be for us, who can be against us? Hold on to the word, because the word, here, I don't know when it was, two or three Sundays ago, I guess it was Cody, Pastor Cody, said the Lord just spoke to him. He's on up there on the keyboard just playing up a storm, and all of a sudden he come off the keyboard and went down through the crowd. I thought, what in the world's going on? Mm-hmm. Pretty soon he come back, and he had a Bible in his hand. He put the Bible on the ground, and he stepped on it.
2: Mm-hmm.
0: And he started standing on the word. He felt that the Lord wanted him to stand on the word. Folks, if we literally stand on the word will be the one that sets us free. We're going to be studying more this coming Wednesday on John, the second chapter, about the beginning of miracles that Jesus began to do. And folks, he's still doing miracles. No matter what's going on, expect a miracle and watch God come through, because Jesus is sitting at the right hand of the Father, making intercession for us.
2: Yes.
0: So he knows what you're going through, mm-hmm. and he can bring you out of it, because he will.
2: Yeah.
0: And we're going to keep praying until he does.
2: Amen. Amen.
0: And that's something else. Call in. Let us know when he does. When you get that breakthrough, let us know.
2: Yeah. I mean, we need to know that because it exercises your faith.
0: Yes.
2: And faith without works is dead. But not only is it dead if you don't put it into action,
0: mm-hmm.
2: but it is also unpleasing to the Lord, because the Bible says without faith, it is impossible
0: yes.
2: to please him.
0: Yes.
2: So it's like, therefore, if you're not using faith, if mm-hmm. you're not exercising or putting life to faith,
0: right.
2: not putting it into action, it is unpleasing to the Lord. And so just like we was talking to Brother David, and just like we was telling Brother, he was saying, anybody can call up, and when you call up and talk about troubles mm-hmm, or problems mm-hmm. or not just call up, when you're talking to anybody,
0: right,
2: and you're saying, my back hurts and my heart, my heart's not good, and then I'm leaning on my good hip, and crouching on my bad hip, and I'm about to fall over, and anybody that does not take any faith at all to list the problems.
0: That's right.
2: But in the midst of all the problems, to list by faith, you have to have faith. See, to list the goodness of God in the midst of all the problems, mm-hmm. to talk about all of God's greatness, the grandeur that is he, or that is he in your life, it takes something more than what a normal person has. It takes the faith that God gives. Faith comes by hearing by the word of God. Faith is the evidence of
0: right?
2: things that are not seen. Faith is not something that is planted. Hang on. Faith is not a fruit of anything that is planted fleshly.
0: Right.
2: Faith
0: right,
2: is spirit. Faith is a fruit of something that is planted
0: Amen.
2: In your spirit. I knew I would get it out if I kept stuttering long enough. I
0: and
2: knew
0: you know
2: it,
0: what?
2: Eventually it would come out.
0: One of the things that Satan tries his hardest to do is extract hope from us, because in that same verse, it's the things we hoped for. Don't lose your hope. Always looking for. If Jesus said you can have it, but don't lose your hope. Keep hoping for it, because it will show up. yes. if we continue to hope.
2: Oh, man. I mean, it will. You know why? Because God is faithful.
0: There you go.
2: God is full of faith.
0: Yes.
2: You've never counted on God that he's ever let you down. I mean, it may sometimes appear as if he let you down because you you was praying specifically. Well, if you count it like that, then he let Jesus down too when he let him on the cross because Jesus was saying, let this cup pass from me.
0: Sure.
2: So we pray specifically without saying nevertheless. Less, not
0: right.
2: my will, but thine be done.
0: Right.
2: When we say, God, this is what we want you to do, yeah, he's going to let you down. And that may not be that time because he may say, well, that was what I was doing anyways. You
0: right,
2: know,
0: right.
2: You just didn't see
0: okay.
2: it. Or he may not do what you're asking him to do. You have to have the nevertheless inside of
0: yes.
2: you. You've got to be able to say that because it's important that we pray God's will be
0: Amen.
2: Done.
0: Amen.
2: Even in the model prayer that Jesus left for us.
0: Yes.
2: Let thy will be done on earth as it is in heaven. Like
0: yeah,
2: we do want your will here on this earth. We don't just want everything we want. We think we do, but most of those things that we think we want are inspired by flesh.
0: Sure.
2: You know.
0: Sure.
2: And so, you know, we do need to watch how we pray because it can seem like it's treading on, you know, treading down or pulling down or tearing up our faith.
0: Right.
2: We've got to be careful and make sure that we're praying to God the right way and that we're rejoicing God and rejoicing in front of others about all of the things that we,
0: right.
2: you know,
0: Amen.
2: That God has done, even
0: yes.
2: in the midst of all the trouble that there is. Now, Hazel Truby is the lady who wrote, I'm going to walk right out of this valley.
0: Ain't that
2: and
0: something?
2: I want to tell you, I won't tell the story right, but I can tell you that her and her husband, Bill Truby, were Pentecostal ministers, and they traveled all over the place. And they had a whole mess of kids, and they didn't always take their kids with them. And one time, while they were at a Pentecostal meeting, somewhere preaching the gospel and stuff like that. Now, I don't know exactly if the house burnt down or something like that, but some of their kids was in it and some of their kids died.
0: Ooh.
2: And I'm not sure if it was all of them. It makes me think I want to lean toward that. I've heard this story before.
0: Right, right.
2: Anyways, this is what birthed
0: right.
2: This is what birthed
0: right.
2: in her when
0: right.
2: they went home and found their kids. You know, what came out of her, out of that experience, was walking out of the valley. You
0: right.
2: know, and
0: right.
2: so that takes up on itself a whole different meaning when you think about that. That song was written out of tragedy,
0: right.
2: but it was written into triumph.
0: That's right.
2: Out
0: That's
2: of tragedy
0: right.
2: into
0: yes.
2: triumph. Amen. 386-673-2495, and you are on the air. Caller, you're on the air live.
4: And a great big God bless you from a balmy September 1st, 88 degrees
0: Woo!
4: In Franklin, headed to a high of 91,
2: wow.
4: looking forward to coming to Florida to cool off.
2: Well, if you was here right now, it's 85, so you would actually cool off a little bit if you was here. So, but we understand you got to wait till the right time.
0: Yeah. We are so looking forward to seeing you.
2: Yeah, we are, man.
4: Me too, Bob. Me too. Just 4 weeks away.
2: Mm-hmm. Yeah, man.
0: Mm-hmm.
2: Awesome, awesome.
4: We're ready, man.
2: It's good stuff, man. Praise God.
4: How long has it been, Slim? Has it been 3 years or 2 years?
2: I don't know, man. You said that the other day,
0: and
2: that blew me
0: away. I think it's been 10 or 12.
4: That was my next line, Pops. It feels like 12. Yeah.
2: Oh, that's awesome. Amen.
4: It ain't going to be this long no more. I've done made an agreement with him.
0: All right.
2: Oh, man.
4: We're good from here in.
0: Good
2: Praise
0: deal.
2: God.
0: Good
2: Let's
0: deal.
2: Do it. Let's do it.
0: Amen. Tell me something good, son.
4: Hey, a real quick thought, if you ever want to just go do some history checking, go the old classic songs and do the history on how they were written and where they were birthed from.
0: Right.
4: And it's really amazing, you know.
2: Is it on YouTube or what?
4: No, they actually have books.
2: Oh.
4: They actually have books, Lim. Yeah.
2: Okay.
4: That,
0: yeah.
2: Where's it at then?
4: That,
2: in the library?
0: Probably.
4: Yeah, you can get them off of Amazon,
2: okay.
4: eBay.
2: Uh-huh.
4: The story behind the song.
2: Okay. Wow, that sounds
4: and,
2: amazing.
4: One that really I've shared it several times preaching was the lady that wrote the song in behind the two of them. The one wrote behind the song of the old stagecoach. She was dying, stranded behind a broken stagecoach, and she wrote the song "Pass Me Not, O Gentle Savior."
0: Yeah,
2: wow.
4: Yeah. And then the one where the fella went by the very place that his wife drowned and his family drowned.
0: Right.
4: And he wrote a great song. I can't think of the name of that one now, but I'm like you.
0: It is well with my soul.
4: There it is, Dad. There
2: yes.
4: It is.
2: Yeah.
4: It is
2: yes.
4: Well.
2: Oh,
4: and
2: that's
4: you talk
2: a good...
4: about a powerful devotional song. I mean, guy lost all his family, and he begins to sing and worship. It's all right. It's well with my soul.
0: Yeah,
4: nothing else matters. You know.
2: Yes.
4: Priorities in worship.
0: Yes.
2: Man, oh man.
0: How true. How
2: I tell
0: true.
2: You what. And we're talking about faith today, and we're talking about that anybody can just start listing off all of the things that are wrong. I think a person who's filthy rich and has a overabundance of joy at any given time if you ask them, hey, what's wrong in life? What's wrong with your world, they could come up with still a list of them.
0: Sure.
2: If you live in this world, it's not easy. I mean, it's not hard at all to list off things that you wish was better, or that you're something that you're going through that you did wish you wasn't going through. And but it is difficult to have the nevertheless moment.
0: That's
2: when you dig down into your spirit and you begin to talk about things that are of God and things that are uplifting in the midst of all the tragedy.
0: Sure.
2: There is triumph.
0: Sure.
2: And the triumph comes
4: That's
2: through your faith of speaking it.
0: Amen.
2: You know, putting
0: Amen.
2: Action to faith. Yeah. Man, oh man.
4: And we concentrate so much on what we don't have instead of what we do have.
0: How
4: you'll
0: true.
4: Just the old guy said, just get a pen and pencil out and write all your blessings down and write all the bad stuff down, and you'll find that your good way outweighs your bad almost every time.
0: How
2: yeah.
0: true.
2: Amen,
0: How
2: amen, true. Amen.
0: This is true.
2: My goodness.
0: Good.
4: Somebody said, Bob, said, write down on a piece of paper all the things you're worrying about today, put them on top of the refrigerator, and go get them next year and laugh at yourself.
2: Yeah. That's for sure, man. That's
0: absolutely.
2: For sure. Wow.
4: Hey, I want to keep you good, guys. Have faith. There's no other way to please God except faith. By faith we please him. There's no other way.
2: That's
4: we can't
2: right.
4: please him by even our giving. We can't please him. Though our obedience opens doors, our pleasure with God comes by walking in faith, believing
2: yeah,
4: that he'll do what he said he
0: how
4: would
0: true.
4: Do.
2: So true. So good.
0: Yep.
2: Amen.
4: Yeah. Love you guys.
2: Praise
4: I'm going
2: to
4: see you real soon, man.
2: All right. We're
0: looking forward to it, my friend.
2: Praise
4: All right.
2: God.
4: See you, buddy.
2: All right.
4: Bye-bye.
2: Bye-bye.
0: You know, this morning I was doing some study on John 2. That's where we're going to be studying in our live group this week. And I come across a phrase that just, I don't know, it grabbed me. That when Jesus was getting ready to turn the water to wine, and he told him, he looked at some water pots.
2: Uh-huh.
0: And this is what he used. Now, here's the thought. A water pot was used for ceremonial purification. They washed their hands and feet in it.
2: Oh.
0: And he told them to fill it up.
2: Yeah.
0: Okay, so you thought, wah. But here's my thought. God will use whatever is empty.
2: Yeah.
0: And fill it up with what he wants in it.
2: Yeah, yeah.
0: And he will make you the best stuff yet.
2: Yes.
0: Our problem is emptying ourselves and allowing him to fill us up.
2: Right.
0: Now, that's just a preview of what's coming Wednesday night at 6 o'clock.
2: Wednesday?
0: Because it's I don't know, this I don't know, it just spoke to me. I sat there in my chairs all alone. The wife had gone off to work, and I was just there. And I began to study, and I thought, my goodness, us allow God to use us as empty vessels,
2: yes,
0: that he can fill us up with what he wants us to have. And the governor of the place said, wow, usually you put the better stuff out first, and then after they're drunk, you get the worst stuff out. He said, but you done it in reverse.
2: Right,
0: you
2: right.
0: You saved the best is yet to come. Come on, folks,
2: my
0: you can make it.
2: My goodness. I don't know why, but we was live.
0: What do you mean?
2: Well, we was live, or we're not live. I don't know why we're not. Let's go to this caller, and maybe he can figure it out, or her, or she can figure it out. Maybe, I don't know. 386-673-2495. Hello, caller. You're on the air live. Are you here
5: How
2: to
5: you
2: fix
5: doing,
2: our?
5: Philip?
2: Are you here to fix our Facebook?
5: We're live. We're still live, right? We're
2: I don't
5: still
2: know.
5: On
2: the air. That's why I answered live. The call.
5: What's
2: I was trying
5: name?
2: To figure out,
5: What's
2: are
5: name?
2: We or not?
5: Yeah. All right.
2: Are well, we? Can you see
5: I
2: us online or not?
5: I heard. I was hearing you. Right up to the point I called.
2: Yeah, but I mean, what was you hearing us on, though? Was you hearing us on Facebook?
5: When you said you didn't know you were on the air, I don't know if you were on the air when I got off.
2: Oh, okay.
5: About that time, I went to make the call, you said you're off the air.
2: Okay.
5: So I'm listening on the phone to you off the air.
2: I got you.
5: Versus on the radio.
2: Okay.
5: Off the air.
2: Well, Sister Lisa says she still sees us, so praise God.
5: Amen. So, amen. Good hearing from you. Good hearing from you and you, Bishop. Dad,
2: yep.
5: And you guys' faith and, you know, a covenant to keep people's souls in the hands of the one who can handle their souls the best.
2: Oh, yes. Man, and, he sure can he?
5: Amen. And, yes, he can. And keep me in your prayers because the Bible says, let every man work out their own salvation with fear and trembling. So
2: yes.
5: Pray for me that I will exceedingly... like, you know, the trembling and fearing
2: yes.
5: for to work it out.
2: Yes,
5: yeah,
2: yes,
5: to
2: yes.
5: work it out.
2: Work right. it out.
6: Amen. Amen.
2: Amen. Amen. Praise God. All we right, will. We
5: brother.
2: Will. That's right, man.
5: Okay, I'll wait.
2: What's
5: I'll
2: that?
5: I'll wait online if you want. Like, you know, wait online. I'll listen to the prayers.
2: Okay.
5: At the end of the show. Whatever.
2: Oh, I got you. I got all you. Right. Okay.
5: All right.
2: We're going to pray for you, brother. Man. All right. We love you too, man. God bless you.
5: All right.
2: Thank you for calling.
5: Thank
2: all
5: you,
2: right.
5: Bishop. Thank you.
2: All right. That's Brother Kevin, and we thank God. Let's pray for him. God, we thank you for
6: Father,
2: him,
6: we love
2: God.
6: You.
2: And we ask you, Lord, that you would,
6: Kevin to you
2: or
6: and
2: Alan,
6: ask, Lord, for a divine
2: yeah, one of the other.
6: Interruption.
2: Amen. It might have been both. Amen. But
6: oh,
2: we thank you, God.
6: Lord.
2: We thank you, Lord, for them. And we ask you, God, that you would
6: Lord,
2: just touch
6: God.
2: Them right now,
6: God,
2: Lord.
6: Let
2: God,
6: it be so
2: as they, through your
6: you.
2: Word,
6: oh,
2: they
6: Lord,
2: work out that salvation situation, God. We thank you for
6: bind
2: that, Lord.
6: In the name of
2: God.
6: Jesus,
2: and we just thank you, Lord, for their life, their testimony as they walk. Give them your walk. God, in the name of Jesus, we pray and we give you glory. Amen. Hallelujah. Well, folks, just so you know where we're at, we are getting reports that we are still online. However, I can't find us online anywhere. So usually I have our online pulled up so I can comment to the comments or I could, you know, share the testimonies or the prayer requests. But they're not out there. I mean, they're out there, but I can't see them.
6: Okay.
2: So
6: well,
2: I'm just, it's okay.
6: It's one of those days.
2: It is. It's been one of those days. It's just a distraction. Just
6: there
2: as simple
6: go.
2: As it
6: there
2: is. It's
6: go.
2: Just a distraction. Trying
6: you know,
2: to
6: we just keep doing it.
2: Yeah. Yeah. You
6: we
2: can't
6: just keep doing it.
2: This train is bound for glory, baby.
6: There you
2: can't,
6: go.
2: You can't stop a moving locomotive. There's been cars that have tried, and they have failed miserably. So, yeah. So, anyways, God is good.
6: All the time.
2: Yeah. Amen.
6: All the time.
2: God is good. Yes, he is. Amen. And we thank
6: you know,
2: God
6: you,
2: for you.
6: You're talking about days when it ain't going the best ever was. I think about Caleb and Joshua. They're coming back from they're spying out the land that they're getting ready to go into that God already told them they could have.
2: Right.
6: And they get back and they're so excited.
2: Yeah.
6: And all of a sudden they come with these people that are not excited. That all they can hear is murmuring and complaining.
2: Yeah.
6: And they're jumping up and down. They even tear their clothes off. They're saying, oh, no, we can do it. We can do it. God says it. We can do it.
2: Yes.
6: And that's what we have to depend on. You know, and Caleb still to be, he said, hey, wait a minute. Let's go take it now. Let's don't wait.
2: Right.
6: The worst thing in the world we can do is sit back and not do anything.
2: That's right.
6: When the enemy starts coming at you, get to worshiping God, get into the Word, and allow the Word to lift you up because that's why it's here.
2: Yeah. Amen. Amen. That's why it's here. Amen. Worship
6: Woo,
2: God.
6: God.
2: Worship God. Worship God. Amen. I tell you, sometimes listen to, you know, different programs while I'm working and, you know, in my AirPods and stuff. And I listen to different things or whatever. And the other day I was, you know, I wasn't feeling bad or anything like
6: right,
2: that.
6: Right.
2: But I kind of was just working along or whatever and did not know that I was kind of feeling blah is not the right word. It's more like neutral.
6: Okay.
2: Like I wasn't feeling bad. I just wasn't feeling thrilled
6: good.
2: Or
6: there you go.
2: You know, or whatever.
6: There you go.
2: And all of a sudden, a song came into my head, and I was like, oh man, I need to. So I switched over to YouTube, pulled that song up, and I'm going to tell you something. I didn't stay at neutral. I all of a sudden was, you know, worshiping. I was singing, and I mean, and there was nobody around, and it was just me, and I think I was in the garage or in my truck one or whatever, and it was just, I don't know, but it, you know, you can change your atmosphere sometimes just by changing the channel.
6: Ain't that the truth?
2: Just by changing the station, man. Yes. Just turn it. And so that's what I did, and it worked. And I didn't even know. It was like something that was planted inside of me. And so you may not know. You need to evaluate, you know, what is my situation? How am I feeling right now? And what is my current situation? You need to know if it's time. Because I tell you, there's never a bad time to worship God.
6: Oh, no.
2: There really isn't. Never a bad time. And like you might even say, if you are having a really, really bad time, stop and worship God.
6: There you
2: go. If you're having a really, really good time, stop and worship God.
6: There you go.
2: Amen. 386-673-2495. Hello, caller. You're on the air live. Yes, praise God.
7: Pastor Philip Hobbs and Bishop Dad.
2: Yes. Man, praise God. Hallelujah.
7: God understands what we're saying. If we don't know what we're saying, we ask for the interpretation. Amen.
2: Yes, amen. That's a tongue that only he knows.
6: And
2: amen,
6: sometimes, brother, it's just between you and God. Don't need no interpretation.
2: Yeah, your spirit and his. Amen. Praise God.
7: Amen. I heard brother David on the mic.
6: Yeah.
7: He's fired up.
2: Yeah. You are right about that, man. Praise God. Hallelujah.
6: He said he's going to be praying for you and your family too.
2: Yes, he did.
7: There you go. I'm going to be praying for his too. Amen. Amen. His daughter, his wife, and him.
6: Yeah. Right.
2: Wow. Amen. It's so good.
7: I sit in my recliner. I listen to you all. I say prayers as I sit here. I pray for people that are on the radio live.
6: Good.
7: Yeah.
2: We thank you for that. Amen. And I'm going to tell you, I'll just thank you ahead of time from people that really do appreciate it and need it. You know, we thank you for your faithfulness to that. That's awesome. Awesome, awesome. Praise God.
7: Well, you have a blessed day. I love you. Keep my household in prayer. I appreciate it.
2: All right.
6: Love you
2: too. Bye-bye.
7: All right. Bye-bye.
6: You know, there's a story over in Samuel. And it says this, I'm in the 30th, 1 Samuel 30.
2: Yeah.
6: And it says in the 6th verse, and David was greatly distressed, for the people spake of stoning him, because the soul of all the people was grieved, every man for his son and for his daughters. This was the time they went off to war. When they come back, they done took all their people. The only thing left was a few older children and old people. And David was sitting on the stump feeling sorry for himself.
2: Yeah, yeah.
6: Listen to what the last is. But David encouraged himself in the Lord.
2: Wow.
6: His God. Folks, I don't care what's going on. If you can encourage yourself.
2: Yes, you can.
6: But it's in the Lord.
2: Right.
6: Okay.
2: Right.
6: He's the only one that can encourage you.
2: You can
6: get yourself happy for a little bit of time, but when you start encouraging yourself in the Lord, and you say, how do I do that? Just like you were saying, Pastor, a few minutes ago, get you a song that says something to you. Get into the Word. Let the Word say something to you.
2: Right.
6: Get into prayer.
2: Yes.
6: And talking to the Lord, and let that lift you up. There are several ways we can do it, but it's all got to be in the Lord. Allow Him. You know, you should get some scriptures that speaks to your situation.
2: Yes.
6: And keep them on the side, because every once in a while, you need to look at them and say, you know what? According to 1 John 3:1, behold, what manner of love the Father has bestowed on us. I am a child of God.
2: Yes.
6: Or I can go to Jeremiah 31:3. The Lord hath appeared of old unto me, saying, yea, I have loved you with an everlasting love.
2: Wow.
6: Okay. So get these scriptures that'll just speak to your spirit, to your soul.
2: Yes.
6: Because your spirit's good.
2: Your spirit's
6: good.
2: It's
6: your soul that keeps pulling you down.
2: Yeah.
6: And that's what Paul was saying. I see another war going on. There's a war going on, folks.
2: Yep.
6: Your soul and your spirit is always back and forth. But if we will allow our spirit to begin to speak in the Lord,
2: yes,
6: then the soul gets pulled up.
2: Yeah.
6: You know, David said one time, "Oh, soul, why are you quieted within me? You know, wake up."
2: He talked to himself a
6: lot. Yeah, he did.
2: He did. He even instructed his soul.
6: Yes, he did.
2: "Oh, soul, magnify the Lord."
6: Yes, yeah. Yes. Praise the Lord. Come on, do it.
2: Yes, serve the Lord with gladness. Come
6: yes.
2: before his presence with singing. Amen.
6: Yes, yes.
2: He did. "Bless the Lord, oh my soul, and all that is within me."
6: Yeah, bless the Lord and forget not all his benefits.
2: Yeah,
6: sometimes
2: yeah.
6: you just need to start reading off the benefits.
2: Yeah.
6: You know, "For I am saved. I've been born again. I'm a child of God. I am loved by him. He is."

0: more, it's even more something that you need to make a conscious effort, mm-hmm. you know, to make sure that you are not allowing your mind to become his playground.
1: Yes.
0: You know, because when once he gets even the saints by themselves, mm-hmm. you know, mm-hmm. that's even more necessary that your mind is on him more than it's not. You know, he had Jesus by himself. Jesus quoted word. He, you know, he was just, the, you know, it is written, it is written, yes. it is written, yes. it is written. I mean, he didn't do that by, you know, watching Andy Griffith reruns, you know, right?
1: Not that there's anything wrong with Andy Griffith.
0: No, no.
1: But if you won't lift it up by your doldrums, you're going to have to get to the Lord.
0: Yes, amen. Nip it.
1: Nip it in the bud.
0: Yeah, yeah.
1: Oh, Lord, help us.
0: Yes, Lord. Yes. Amen. But yeah, what we say is true. We're not, we don't always sound sane, but we are. We are.
1: Well, for 2 Corinthians 5:17 says, if anybody's in Christ, he's a new creature.
0: That's what
1: old
0: I like.
1: Things passed away.
0: I love it.
1: All things become new.
0: And you know, that was a word I had coming in actually to today was it's never too late to change your mind.
1: This is true.
0: You know, you the enemy wants you to think you've went too far, you've gone the wrong direction, you've done too much wrong, but it's never too late. The prodigal son lifted up his head from the pig trough.
1: This he did.
0: And he, what, changed his mind.
1: There you go.
0: He didn't there you stay. Go. He could have stayed down there. He could have continued to stay in the pig trough.
1: And sure he could have.
0: Just said, well, I've done went this way so long. You know, and so I've heard, I can hear some old timers right now saying, well, I don't know. I mean, I'm already old and I've already been going this way for so long. That's a lie of the devil.
1: Yes, it is.
0: If it takes your dying breath, and don't wait till your dying breath, but if it takes it your dying breath for you to confess with your heart,
1: mm-hmm.
0: or confess with your mouth and believe in your heart that Jesus Christ, right, died for you, was risen from the grave, and he's there to save you, then utilize the breath that's in your body. You know, we don't know when that breath is going to leave, but it's never too late, and you've never done too much or gone too far that you can't change your mind.
1: How true.
0: Man, I came in late today. And I could have changed my mind at any point. I could have slowed down below 100 miles an hour and praying through every little town, Lord, don't let me get a ticket. Now, listen, I'm telling you a fib. I didn't never go no 100. Amen.
1: 99.
0: I was in the Jeep, and it won't do better than 95. No, I'm kidding. No. No. Yeah. My son is a SWAT commander for the police department, and he said that when it comes to speeding, they have a saying, and it goes, 9, you're fine, but 10, you're mine. And that's talking about how much over the speed limit you can go before they're going to pull out and pull you over. But anyways, I don't recommend it. I have started this past year, for some reason it came to my mind that I need to slow down. Okay. I need to, you know, I'm just
1: sure.
0: It's because I've always got so much to do, so I always feel like I'm on the run. And so this past year, I don't make New Year's resolutions, but it was at the beginning of the year when I made this resolution.
1: Okay.
0: And I said, this year, I am going to do my best to I'm not going to run 7 over. I'm going to do my best. I'm going to start setting my cruise control at what the speed limit is, wherever I am.
1: There you go.
0: And I will say I have failed a few times. But well, I have not failed. I mean,
1: continuous.
0: I have done a remarkable job. In my opinion, I look, you know, and I don't really feel like that I've missed out, like I've gotten here too late. You know, I just leave a little earlier. I'm one of those people who, if I'm not early, then I'm not on time.
1: Right,
0: you know, like 15
1: right.
0: minutes early is on time. If I'm not 15 minutes early, I'm late. Even if I'm still there before whatever, it's I just have to be there, you know, or whatever. I haven't let that drive me. I have just said, you know what? I just got to leave earlier, you know, and then I'm just going to go the speed limit. That was something that I did that I feel like I've really done a great job of accomplishing this year. And that may seem like that's crazy to you, but, you know, I'm choosing what to focus my attention on, you know. And I have also found that I don't have to be near

0: or is attentive, you know, like to where, you know, like, where is Mr. Lawman? Is he going to bust me for something or whatever?
1: Yeah.
0: I don't feel like I'd feel like that anymore. Man, I'll ride right beside the lawman. I even wave at him sometimes when I go by him. Which my son says they don't like that. So it's like, okay, they want you to pay attention to the road. Okay, I got you. But I'm just saying, I feel like I've lost a little bit of that concern or worry about, am I staying in my lane? Is this person, where's this person? Why are they in my way? I'm probably in more people's way now because I find that the rest of the world, I mean, I'm finding people going around me on double yellows and stuff. I would have never let that happen last year. They couldn't have caught me to go around me. No, I'm kidding a little bit. But no, you know, when we allow ourselves to slow down in many areas of our life.
1: Yes.
0: When we allow ourselves to slow down, it's even easier to hear the Lord. It is, for a fact. It was in the still small voice.
1: Yes.
0: You know?
1: Yes.
0: I mean, if you think about that, it wasn't when Elijah was running faster than a chariot.
1: Nope.
0: There was a time when the Spirit was upon him and he ran faster than a chariot.
1: Sure.
0: And that was the Spirit of God. But it was a different time when the Spirit was upon him and he heard.
1: Yes.
0: You know, heard.
1: Yes.
0: You know, and he heard him not in all the flashy things of life, not in the big, huge, not in the big Mother Nature events and stuff like that, but it was when he got still and he heard that small, still, small voice, you know, and it just reminds me that I believe there's times when God's talking that we don't hear him.
1: I believe so. I believe that. Yes, yes.
0: It really
1: is. You know,
0: you
1: mentioned something just a minute ago, and I know we're getting close.
0: Yeah.
1: But we sometimes get to thinking I'm nobody or I'm nothing or I'm beyond repair.
0: Yeah.
1: Okay, Ephesians 2, verse 10 says this, "For we are his workmanship, created in Christ Jesus unto good works, which God hath before ordained that we should walk in them."
0: So how dare you talk about one of his creation?
1: There you go.
0: My daughter said something the other day. She said something like, "I'm fat," or something like that. And I said, "Don't you talk about my daughter like that." And she goes, "Daddy, I'm talking about me." I said, "You are my daughter. And you won't, I don't care who you are, even you, you're not going to talk about my daughter like that." You know, and I feel like sometimes maybe God feels that way about us. We are his workmanship.
1: That's it.
0: How dare we say anything other than "I'm blessed and highly favored of the Lord."
1: You got it.
0: You may get tired of hearing the old timers say "I'm blessed and highly favored of the Lord," but we probably need to confess that a little bit more so we start acting like it, right?
1: I believe you're right.
0: Amen. I tell you, maybe next Tuesday we won't be late, but if we are, you can count on one thing. Jesus loves you.
1: And so do we.

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2: Ephesians 5:18, don't be drunk with wine. Look at your neighbor and say, is he talking to you? Come on. No, you better not. Don't be drunk with wine because it will ruin your life. How many of you know that's true? If you let alcohol take a hold of you, it can destroy your life. Paul said instead, he said, I've got something better than Jim Beam and Jack Daniels. He said, come on somebody. He said, instead be filled with the Holy Spirit. Amen. And then in Luke 24:49, behold, I send the promise. This is from the very lips of Jesus, of my Father upon you. What is upon? It's two words, up on. How many of you want to get the Holy Ghost up on you today? Amen. He said, but tarry in the city of Jerusalem until you be endued with power from on high. He said, I want you to go to the upper room. And I want to teach for a few minutes along these lines, don't leave the upper room. I have seen so many pastors and preachers and leaders trying to be cool and current, and they walked away from the upper room. But I'm going to tell you, I'm not talking so much about a location as I am an experience. And I make this covenant with you that as long as I live and I influence people, anything that I influence, we will never leave the upper room. We will never leave the move of God. We will never leave the outpouring of the Holy Spirit. How many of you want to be in an environment where we never leave the upper room? We never leave the move of God. We never leave the power of Pentecost. So today I really feel an assignment to teach and preach the word. If you're ready, somebody say, I'm open. Come on. Say, I'm ready. Slip up your hands. Father, I pray that you will help me, God. I have spent countless hours with you this week studying and preparing because, Lord, I take this so seriously. I'm asking you, Lord, to allow me to preach and teach today from two offices. God, I'm asking for you to allow me to be an apostolic voice to our nation and to the many pastors and leaders that watch us, but also let me be a pastoral house to those that I shepherd. And Lord, I do it all for your glory. I do it all so your name will be magnified and honored. And I pray today that we would have the good sense on all 10 Calvary campuses to never leave the upper room. We love you in Jesus' name. If you're not going to leave the upper room and you're going to stay connected to that power, make a little noise in the house right now. Before you sit down, tell everybody in your neighborhood, don't leave the upper room. Don't leave the upper room. Now, I want you to lean in today because I'm going to do some teaching. I'm going to really take some time and unpack this. How many of you want to grow in the Lord today? Anybody want to grow in the Lord? When I admonish you and instruct you as God's leader in this moment for his glory underneath his authority, when I instruct you not to leave the upper room, young person, I'm not talking about a location in Jerusalem. I'm talking about an experience. I'm talking about the condition of your heart and your hunger for the Holy Spirit. Sadly, and it breaks my heart, in decades gone by, in recent decades, we've seen many individuals and even great denominations, for the most part, who've been traditionally Spirit-filled denominations, began to drift away from the moving of the Holy Spirit, and they've in some ways abandoned the upper room. The baptism of the Holy Ghost is so precious and so pertinent and so needed. And if we've ever needed that power, we need that power now. If we've ever needed something supernatural to combat the works of the enemy and the confusion of hell, we need that power now. It's something to me that Jesus wanted the early church to do his work, and he knew that his work would require his power. He said, what I've got for you to do is so intense that you can't do it in your own strength. So you're going to need to tap into a power that I'm going to send you. Now, it's amazing to me that when he gives these instructions, you have to identify, precious, who he is in dialogue with. Who is he actually talking to in this encounter? And in this encounter, he is talking to his disciples. He is talking to his followers who had been with him for more than 3.5 years. They had on-the-job training from the master himself. They heard him teach the parables. They saw him heal the sick and raise the dead. They saw him walk on water. They were eyewitnesses when he called Lazarus out of the tomb. They saw him take on the Pharisees and the Sadducees. They saw him walk with authority. They saw him preach with power. They saw devils run, and they saw people get healed. They heard the voice of the very teacher of teachers, rabbi of rabbis, the son of the living God. And as I said, they had on the job

observation and a declaration. If Peter needed the baptism of the Holy Spirit, if John needed the baptism of the Holy Spirit, if Paul needed the baptism of the Holy Spirit, if James, the half-brother of Jesus, needed the baptism of the Holy Spirit, who are we to think that we can do this work outside of the precious power of the Holy Spirit? I'm telling you, I am in a place in my life where I want every advantage. I'm at a place in my life where I don't want to just pray. I want to pray with power from on high. I want something inside of me that has authority that prays through me. And if all the disciples needed the power of the Holy Spirit, who are we to think that we can do this thing in fullness without Him? I don't know about you, but I need the Holy Spirit in my life. Is there anybody here that really needs Him and you need that power? If that's you, let me hear from you right now. Come on. It's amazing to me, all the way back in Acts 2, this critical component for believers for a victorious walk, this critical component for the church's empowerment for evangelism and transformation. I've watched now this experience be rendered unnecessary. It's ridiculed by many and even totally ignored. I've had pastors sit with me, and they pastor large fellowships, and they will tell me, you know, Jim, you really shouldn't allow the Holy Spirit to move. You really shouldn't be pressing people to be filled. You really shouldn't allow the

house of the Lord, you need to make out like you have a car lot, and what you have in the main building, that's the showroom, and you want to put everything good in the showroom. And then when you take people and pray for them to be filled with the Holy Spirit, he said you need to do that back in the shop, and you need to work on them. And I looked at him and I said, you must not be pastoring the kind of people that I pastor, because I got people coming in on three wheels and a donut. I got people

I believe that there is a resurgence now of hunger for the power of the Holy Ghost. We've had an unbelievable amount of visitors here in the last 60 to 90 days. And we begin to evaluate the overwhelming majority of visitors that we've been having come to our church. And they say this generation doesn't want the move of God. But we have been inundated with visitors from the age of 19 to 26. I'm not saying we don't love every demographic and every age, but it is thrilling my soul to realize that God is again connecting with a generation, and they're finding out that there is a power from another world. And the Bible says, y'all, I need to get back to my notes, but give me 30 seconds. The Bible says that tongues are a sign to the unbeliever. The Bible said it's not for them that believe, it's for the unbeliever. And when we hold out the power of the Holy Spirit and we don't allow the expression of Pentecost and tongues, we are literally holding out the power for people to be born again, because the Bible said it is a sign. The word sign in the Greek is a mark, it's an indicator, it's a proof that there is something in the room. I don't know about you, but I say, God, send back to Calvary signs from on high. Let us see something that comes from a supernatural encounter with the Lord. And I want to tell every preacher, you need it. I want to tell every leader, you need it. We cannot do what we're called to do without it. Come on now. Preachers, can I talk to you? Would you mind if I talk to preachers for a moment? Preachers, I want to tell you something. Doesn't matter if you polished your sermon, have you prayed down power from on high? It's good, but have you prayed down power from on high? Have you asked for help from another world? Has God touched your lips? We're seeing pulpits that are afraid to offend the flesh. And because they're afraid to offend the flesh, they've stopped feeding the Spirit. And so many leaders now are afraid of their people. But y'all know me, I'm not afraid of any of you. Hallelujah. Too old to be afraid. I feel a fresh stirring in my bones. I feel a prophetic urgency and a divine mandate. And the Bible said that they were in the upper room, and it was a mighty, mighty rushing wind. The word mighty means shaking. It means violent. And then in Acts 4, it said they prayed and the whole house shook. I don't know about you, but I don't want to lose the divine tremble. I don't want to be in an environment where there's not a divine tremble. Some of you may be unclear in what I'm trying to say. But what I'm trying to say is this. I want you to sit in this room and I want you to feel something. I want you to sit in this room and I want you to know that there's something that can touch my life, that can save my child, that can heal my body, that can empower me to overcome. I don't want churches that are dead and dry and predictable. I don't want environments where God doesn't move, but there is something inside of me that says, God, put a divine tremble in every service. Let there be a shaking in the house again. Let it be a mighty wind. I will not settle, precious, for a gospel that does not carry the glory. I must speak the truth in love today. When the upper room experience becomes optional in our doctrine, the church loses her voice and loses her power. Now we must not minimize this experience. We must not act like it. Listen to me very closely. We must not act like it's not for the church today. The Lord himself gave instructions and he said, tarry until you be endued with power. If you look at the word tarry there, it's a very important word. What it implies is this. Jesus was saying, this is worth waiting for. He said, you need to go there and tarry. And when he said that, he said it to 500, but there was only 120 who made it to the upper room, because not everybody's willing to tarry. But I'm glad to know that we've got a church in Ormond Beach where we don't mind tarrying. Come on, somebody, because we want power from on high. He said, tarry. He said, this is worth waiting for. Have you ever waited for something that wasn't worth waiting for? Have you ever gone to a restaurant and waited and waited and waited, and then when you got the food,
You said, oh my goodness, this wasn't worth waiting for. Where are the real people at? They give it to you. You're like, what am I eating? It is set under the lights. Have you ever had them bring your food and you know it's set under those heat lamps for 40 days and 40 nights before they ever got it to you, and it was so nasty you couldn't even hardly eat it? And you said, why am I paying this much? This is not worth waiting for. When my kids were little, we used to take them to theme parks. Yes, Lord. And they wanted to ride Winnie the Pooh. And we waited in line, come on, for the length of the Great Tribulation. Y'all ain't saying nothing to me. It was hot. I'm talking about hot. I'm talking about make you want to not go to hell hot. Can I get a witness? We

ride, but then when we got on the ride, it lasted about 90 seconds. And I said to myself, this was not worth waiting for. I want to tell you about the Holy Spirit. Honey, you better wait for him because he's worth waiting for. You better

and not faint. Oh my, I came to tell you that the Holy Ghost does not disappoint. If you believe that he doesn't disappoint, give the Lord a mighty praise in here right now. So I'm just going to unpack a few things today, and we're going to learn today. If you're ready to learn, somebody just wave at me. I want to learn, Apostle. Okay. So the first thing I want to show you is this. The baptism of the Holy Spirit should not be considered optional. It should be considered operational. In other words, we operate at our full potential when we are filled with the Holy Spirit. Let's reread our text in Ephesians 5, because don't miss this. Paul is just reemphasizing what Jesus said. Paul said, don't be drunk with wine, because it will ruin your life. Instead, be filled with the Holy Spirit. Paul didn't mince words. He didn't say this is take it or leave it. You might need it or you might not need it. This is a divine instruction, perhaps from the greatest disciple or apostle that ever lived. He was the literal mouthpiece of God. He wrote the majority of the New Testament, and he said, be filled. Somebody say, be filled. Be filled is the Greek word plesseru, meaning be filled and keep on being filled. It literally means a continual endowment, a continual infilling. It's not a one-time emotional high. This is a continual and perpetual saturation of the soul. It's that thing that keeps you from drying out and giving up and walking out and throwing in the towel. He said you've got to perpetually and continually be filled. You say, Apostle, why do we need to be filled? We must keep being filled with the Holy Spirit because we leak. Okay, you can act like you don't leak, but you know your neighbor leaks. Come on now. The world drains us. We have this continual pull and draw on us. And I have found out that I have to have a perpetual encounter with the Lord. I have found out that I need this power of the Holy Spirit. And I have come to understand that I don't just experience it when I come to church, but I can be on an airplane flying to preach a meeting, and I'll put my head down and the Holy Spirit is right there with me, and I pray in the Holy Ghost right there. I'm telling you, I can pray in the Spirit anywhere, and I want to continually be replenished. I want to continually be refilled, because you see, if I don't stay filled up with the Holy Ghost, I get filled up with depression. Where are y'all at? I get filled up with fear. I get filled up with anxiety. So now I'm saying, I'm pushing all that mess out. And when fear tries to come to me, excuse my vernacular, I ain't got no room. Come on, somebody. When anxiety tries to take me over, I don't have room, because there is a river of living water, and out of your belly it flows, and it springs unto everlasting life. I'm telling you, I don't want a brook. I don't want a little cute little thing. I want a river that lives in inside of me. I want to continually be refilled. One of the greatest problems in the church today is leaky Christians. The Bible says in Romans 8:26, likewise the Spirit also helps. Have you ever needed help? Have you ever had times when the news was so intense, the child was so rebellious, the financial problem was so great, the physical problem was so overwhelming, the loss was so intense that there's no way you could survive it unless you had help? And what this is help from another world. Now let's lean into Romans. It says, likewise, the Spirit also helps our weaknesses, for we do not know what to pray for as we ought. But the Spirit himself, come on now, the Spirit himself, God, help me, Holy Ghost. The Spirit himself makes intercession for us with groanings which cannot
be uttered. Now he who searches the hearts knows what is the mind of the Spirit, what it is, because he makes intercessions for the saints according to the will of God. Think about that. I don't want to sugarcoat it this morning. I'm going to tell you, we are weak within ourselves. If we're left unto ourselves, we are weak. But the word infirmities, it means, it is a Greek word, anathia. It means feebleness, frailty, spiritual incapacity. It's the part of us that struggles. It's a part of us sometimes when we pray, as much as we want to pray right, sometimes we're praying mad. Sometimes we're praying defeated. Sometimes we're praying offended. It's quiet in here. Sometimes we're praying hurt. Sometimes we're praying and we got sideways with somebody and we can't even hardly pray right. Sometimes we're praying overwhelmed. It's those times when we want to pray but we can't trust ourselves. Y'all sit out there and be super spiritual, but you better pray for me. I prayed when I couldn't even trust myself to pray because I was so wounded when I went into my prayer closet. I was so hurt, I didn't even know how to pray. See, we got to understand something here, precious. We can't always depend on ourselves, and we certainly can't always depend on people to help us. There are moments when we can't help ourselves, but often we can't depend on people to help us. But I'm glad that the Holy Spirit ain't like people. Excuse me. I'm glad that the Holy Spirit is not like people. People will love us and help us as long as we're doing what they want us to do and producing something that they need. But the moment that we really need help and we want them to stand with us, they are nowhere to be found. I'm at a place in my life, help me, Spirit of God. I said, I'm at a place in my life where I don't need fake relationships and I don't need fair weather friends. I got to find me some real deal relationships with people who will take me by the hand and tell me you're going to get through that battle and you're going to overcome in this season. I don't need a Johnny come lately friend when I get in trouble. I love real friends because the Bible said in Proverbs 17 that a real friend will love you at all times, and a brother is born in adversity. I'm not trying to stay here, but let me tell you, if you want to know who your real friends are, just look when all hell is breaking loose and look and see who's still with you. I got to thank God. I'm through giving any credence to people who haven't stood with me. I got to thank God for the real relationships in my life, and I got to give him praise. Somebody who's thankful for everybody who ever helped you, make a little noise in the room right now. And the Holy Spirit is not like your brother or your sister or your sister-in-law or some fair weather friend. He doesn't watch you struggle. He doesn't disregard your pain, but he steps into you. And when he steps into you, he steps into your struggle. And when he steps into you, he steps into your tears. And when he steps into you, he steps into your trial. And when he steps into you, he doesn't ignore your pain. Hallelujah. Jesus said, and I will pray to the Father in John. He said, and he will give you another helper. Somebody say another helper. Yeah, another helper, that he may abide with you forever. Now, let me teach you now, Pentecostal people, let me give you some doctrine. Another helper, it's the word allos, parakletos. Allos means another, the same or identical to me. Jesus said, I'm going to send you somebody who's going to love you just like I loved you. I'm going to send you somebody the same, identical to me. And he said he's going to be your parakletos. He's going to be your comforter, your advocate, your pleader, your defense. He's going to be there. I'm sending you an allos parakletos. But he's not just going to be with you. I'm going to put him in you. He's not going to come and go, but I'm going to put him inside of you. And everything that I want for you, he wants for you. What do we think about Jesus? Jesus didn't spare one thing. He didn't spare his body. He didn't spare his life. He gave it all. He laid it all down. And he said, I'm putting the same kind of thing inside of you, the allos parakletos. And he's going to be right there with you. Jesus said, I'm sending you another the same as me. He'll care for you like I'll care for you. He said, when you weep, he'll weep. When you lament, he'll lament. Because the Bible said in Hebrews, God, I feel like preaching, he is touched with the feelings of our infirmities. That perfectly describes Jesus. Jesus said, when you're going

because Jesus came and manifested in the flesh, but I'm sending the Holy Spirit, and he's not just going to be with you, he's going to get in you, and he cares about your peace, he cares about your family, he cares about your future, and he prays through you. Good God, somebody ought to thank the Lord today. In my life, the Holy Spirit is not optional. He is operational. Now watch this. When we weep, he weeps. When we struggle, he gets in there and helps us. And he will get inside of you, give you peace, give you comfort, heal your brokenness. Come on now. Struggle right there with you. And the Bible said, watch, in the text I just read, he who searches the hearts, oh, I love that. He gets inside of you and searches your hearts. The word in the Greek for searches is erano. It means to penetrate, to investigate with divine precision. He's the divine searcher. He's the supernatural cardiologist. Y'all better help me. He gets deep down in your soul, in your heart, and he's not halfway glancing at your life. He's not just kind of doing the once over and then not paying attention, but he's investigating every hidden part, every hurt, every pain, every struggle. He knows the longings that you don't even have words for. Are you hearing what I'm saying? He knows the groanings and the utterances that have never made it to your throat, that have never gotten into your mouth, the things you didn't want to pray or didn't have the faith to pray or didn't even know to pray. But like I said, he's a divine cardiologist, and he searches your heart, and he knows what's going on, and he comes in and he doesn't condemn you, he covers you. The Holy Spirit is touched by your weakness. He's not surprised by it. He's not intimidated by your struggle or your depression or your issues or your problems. See, he doesn't just hear what you're praying. He knows what you meant to pray. He knows what you needed to pray when you didn't know what to pray. I need to help somebody, y'all. This is deep down in my soul. I've been sitting with this thing for a couple weeks now. He knows what you meant to pray, what you needed to pray, but you didn't pray. So he gets inside of you. See, what we do, we pray our triggers. We pray our trauma. Y'all help me. We pray our insecurities. We pray our failures. We pray our anxiety. So often, if we're not careful, we'll pray our past. But the Holy Spirit is not that way. He doesn't pray our feelings. He prays the mind and the will of God. He doesn't pray from a position of less than. He prays from a position that we are children of the living God, washed in the blood of the Lamb, heirs and joint heirs with Jesus. Am I helping you today? I want you to understand this. This is more than emotion. It's about having omniscience inside of you. Omnipresent inside of you. Omnipotence inside of you. Omniscience, omniscience, all-knowing. Omnipresent, everywhere all at once. Omnipotent, omni, all potent, powerful. Omni, in these settings, it means all. You got all knowing inside of you. You got all present inside of you. You got all power inside of you. He knows everything you've been breaking your neck trying to figure out. He knows how to save your son. He knows how to deliver your daughter. Help me, Lord. He knows how to move that mountain. He knows how to shift that season. For we know not what to pray for as we ought. But the Holy Spirit gets inside of us, and he prays with groanings and utterances that we know not of. And he prays the mind and the will of God. That sounds like help to me. If you're thankful for help, give God a shout right now.
Tell somebody in your neighborhood, I've had help. Yeah, yeah, you wonder how I got to where I am. I've had help. You wonder why I overcame my past. I had help. You wonder how I got out of the pit that the enemy had me in. I had help. You wonder how I'm on the stage in my right mind. I had help. You know how I didn't quit. I had help. You know how I still worship. I've had help. You know how I praise when my heart is broken. I've had help. I need somebody right now. If you ever had help, help or you need help, give God a praise that the helper's inside of you. I break the spirit of discouragement off of you right now. I break the spirit of fear off of you right now. I break the spirit of anxiety off of you right now. The helper is inside of you. Somebody raise your hands and say, help. Yes, Lord. Somebody give the Lord 20 seconds of praise right there for help. Omniscience. He knows everything. Omnipresent. He is everywhere. You don't have to send him to your son. He's already there. Good God Almighty. And then he has all the power. Okay? So there's a purpose in this experience, precious. I want you to understand this is deep water, but we're not going to be a shallow house. Come on now. If you want the kiddie pool, you're in the wrong church on the wrong Sunday with the wrong teacher and preacher. See, there's purpose in this experience. You can't fight spiritual battles with natural weapons. There's some things you can't counsel out. Some stuff you got to cast out. And I'm not against counseling, but I'm telling you, there's some things you'll never counsel out. Some stuff you got to take authority over and cast it out in the name of Jesus. You can't raise dead things with dead religion. You can't break chains with the powerless gospel. Come on, somebody. Jesus didn't say go and be good citizens. He didn't say go and hang out in the upper room and y'all have a little get together and linger longer. No, he said go and tarry until you be endued with power from on high. Good God Almighty. He said, I want to send you something. See, we got pulpits that are filled with degrees, but not with fire. We've got charisma without conviction. Lord, I better be careful. I'm saying too much. We've got presentation, but we don't have power. And I don't care how cute the service is and how presentable it is. If we don't have power from on high, nobody's going to get delivered. See, the truth is not that the Holy Spirit has stopped moving. It's that so many preachers have stopped preaching about him. But I'll never stop preaching about the power of the Holy Ghost, because for me, he's not optional. He's operational.

And thank you for a house that still believes in the power of the Holy Spirit. And my assignments now have changed to a certain degree, precious, because I certainly am the shepherd of these houses, and I love that, and I pastor people, and that is always precious to me. But I also understand the assignment in my life now to walk in this apostolic call. I don't care about titles. I care about function. Because we got everybody having a title. I'm Missionary Keisha. You ain't even been to Disney World. Come on, somebody. I'm Bishop so-and-so. Watch you the bishop up. You work at Chick-fil-A. Y'all ain't trying to help me. I'm prophet so-and-so. Get in this line, I'll prophesy to you. Give me $100. No, you ain't no prophet, because a prophet don't prophesy for profit. I better get off this. I'm staying too long. Y'all remember Reverend Ike? Reverend Ike said, you send me $125, I'll send you a word in a shower cap with my hand in it, handprint in the shower cap. For real, you can't make this stuff up. He said, you put it on and God will touch you. Listen, you don't want to give me a shower cap with a handprint on it that's got any real anointing, because I will fall and bust my backside wide open in the middle of the shower, because if it's real, I'm going to experience it. I'm telling you, we got too much fake, too much flesh-generated stuff. It is time to get back to power from on high that exalts nobody but Jesus. So I speak to you today from that apostolic call as well, understanding that on my best day, I'm just underneath authority, and that is of those that God has put in my life, and I'm underneath the authority of certainly of the Holy Spirit. So here's what I say to preachers. Preachers should not leave the upper room, but if they have, it's time to come back. I'm going to say that again. I say it's time to come back. Preacher, if you're watching me and you've left the upper room experience, you've left miracles, signs, and wonders, you've walked away from it all, I'm telling you, it is time to come back. This generation needs an empower with the way maker and the wonder worker. This generation needs Acts chapter 2. Come back. Come back. Young people are desperate for it. Marriages are starving for it. Get the power back in the house. Y'all, I need somebody to help me right now. I've seen so many preachers and pastors abandon teaching on the precious, powerful Holy Spirit. They leave the upper room experience, and how this must grieve the heart of God. But I'm telling you, I feel this in my bones. I can say it with tears in my eyes. And how about this fire in my belly? It's a tragedy when we have preachers who have become CEOs rather than carriers of the anointing of the Holy Spirit. They can tell you how to build a good business model for your church, but no cancer ever dries up. No one is ever delivered. Nobody prays with power. It's essential to understand the

hungry for the upper room. What a tragedy when the stage is more important than the altar. What a tragedy when we're more comfortable about talking and preaching on self-help than we are preaching on the helper. Did you hear what I said? We talk about self-help, but we ignore the helper. My self-help has got me in trouble. My self-help has messed up my world many times. I don't know about you, but I need more than self-help. I need supernatural help. Hallelujah. Well, we've got messages and sermons on how to cope, but not how to conquer. I'm telling you, I'm at a place in my life. I'm just going to go ahead and preach, and I'm trying to be sweet, and there's no anger. There's no bitterness in my heart, but I am going to tell the truth. I'm telling you, I don't want to tell you just how to cope. I don't want to tell you how to just put up with what you've been putting up with and keep on putting up with.

conquerors. We got messages on success, but nobody preaches on sanctification. We got messages on how to succeed, but we don't tell people how to walk victoriously in this earth. God is calling us back again to the power of the Holy Spirit. Somebody give him praise if you're hungry for it. We talk about living a good life, how to succeed, not how to overcome. In Acts 19, Paul didn't mince words. You remember that story? Having come to Ephesus, Paul, having passed through the upper coast, I'm just going to quote it, came to Ephesus and finding there certain disciples, he said unto them, have you received the Holy Spirit since you believed? And they said, received them. We did not know, even know that there be so much as the Holy Spirit. But Paul said unto them, what then were you baptized? And they said, unto John's baptism. And Paul said, verily, John baptized with the baptism of repentance, saying that you should believe on the one that should come after him, that is on Jesus Christ. He said, but when he had said this to them and he taught them, he baptized them and he laid hands on them, and then they went to the believer school of ministry and they were filled with the Holy Spirit. No, that's not what happened. Right then and there, they were baptized in the Holy Spirit. They received that power. Paul didn't come up to them and say, hey, let me talk to you a minute. You see, they had 12 disciples of John. They were running their church more like a synagogue. And in a synagogue, you have to have 12 males in order to even have church. All they had was barely enough. If one person caught the stomach bug and was sick, they had to cancel the whole service. Y'all ain't saying nothing to me. If one person had an issue, they couldn't even have church. They had just enough. I'm afraid for churches that are happy to operate with just enough. They don't want power to heal, power to deliver, power to see people set free, power to see marriages restored. I'm going to tell you, if there's more, I want it. So Paul walks in and he said, this is good, but something's missing. He said, this is a dead church. It was a Baptist church. I don't mean that in a bad way, but it was founded by John the Baptist. Come on, somebody. I'm just kidding. That was a joke. Don't email me. I'm just kidding. But they didn't have any power in it. They didn't have any Holy Spirit in it. And Paul didn't come up to him and say, hey, how's your coffee game? Is the coffee good in the foyer? Are you getting donuts from the right place? Y'all ain't saying nothing to me. He didn't say, how's your parking team? All that's good. But he said, listen, he said, have you received the Holy Spirit since you believed? He said, the problem is you don't need another cup of coffee. You don't need another donut, baby. You need to get in a place. And if you got good donuts, I want you to eat them. Because every so often we have donuts and I don't ever get to eat one because y'all eat them all. Come on now. But I have made up in my mind, I don't want a good donut game and a good coffee game, but not a good power game. Paul said, have you received the Holy Spirit since you believe? Anybody glad that you've got the Holy Spirit since you believed? Paul said, have you received the Holy Spirit since you believed? Do you have power from another world? In a church without the Spirit is a corpse, and a preacher without the fire, it's just a performer. Number three, there is power in the baptism of the Holy Spirit. The baptism of the Holy Spirit is so much more than just the natural power of man. It's a baptism of power. We all receive a measure of the Holy Spirit when we're saved, right? But we walk in the fullness of the Spirit when we're baptized in the Holy Ghost. The Bible, we describe it like this doctrinally. The baptism of the Holy Spirit, look at me in the eyes. It's the initial physical evidence. What does initial mean? Initial means it's first with more to come. It means there should be more evidence following the Spirit's baptism. Your tongue should change. Your attitude should change. Your behavior should change. You shouldn't speak in tongues one minute and gossip the next. We're going to have a prayer meeting, Shandakoa, and then you turn that prayer meeting into a gossip session. The devil is a liar. You shouldn't speak in tongues in church and then cuss your children out on the way home. I'm not talking to you, but maybe it's on your row right now. Your walk changes. Your attitude changes. You live your life not just on principle, but you live it with power.
I don't want to just live on principle, because if I live on principle, I'm up and down and I'm all around. But when I live on power, I've got the power to do what I've got to do. A Holy Ghost revival in the church and in us will bring about a lifestyle of holiness. Your appetite changes. Your hunger changes. It's hard to pray in the Holy Ghost for 15 minutes and then turn around and watch porn. That's all I'm going to tell you. Y'all don't want to help me in here. But there is a power that we've got to access. But you shall receive power after the Holy Ghost has come upon you. The power of Pentecost, that word power is called dunamis. It's miracle-working power, resurrection power, devil-chasing power, stronghold-breaking power, mountain-moving power, and set the captive free power. Dunamis is linked to the English word dynamite. If you look dynamite up in the encyclopedia, like I had to do, I didn't have Google. All y'all ain't 12. Some of us actually had to pull out the book, y'all, where y'all at. And if you look in the encyclopedia, dynamite is described as this. Dynamite is described as the invention that changed the world. It said dynamite can make a road right out of nowhere. It could blast apart mountains. It could move mountains. It can make a way right out of no way. And God said, when I put something inside of you, I didn't put a firecracker. I didn't put a bullet, but I put spiritual dynamite inside of you. It'll blast apart depression, rebellion, doubt, fear, and every weapon of the enemy. Somebody right now that's glad that you're filled with spiritual dynamite, you ought to give God a praise.

0: Κάτι γίναμε.
1: Yeah, you want a little bit more? You get power not just to speak in tongues, but to be nice to your wife. What you nodding about up there, Tone? To bear fruit, to manifest the gift. I'm not talking about hype, I'm talking about holiness. Number four, this must be the last day's cry. Let us return to the upper room. That's got to be your cry, young preacher. That's got to be your cry, worship leader. Anybody who influences people. That's got to be your cry as the head of your house, as a husband. Let us return to the upper room. Can I be transparent? Will you still love me? I'm going to be transparent anyway, so. And you got to love me if you're going to get to heaven. I'm tired of seeing people shout and do without. I'm tired of worship that can be praise that is just cerebral. It's in the moment. Here's what I'm after. Let's don't just shout. Let's burn. I don't want to just gather. I want to be clothed with power from on high. Preacher, don't be afraid of the fire. Pastor, don't be afraid of the fire. Preacher, don't apologize for the fire. Believer, don't settle for dry bones when the wind of the Spirit is still blowing. The upper room was not a one-time event, was it? Right? It's a pattern. It's a prototype. It's a process. It unlocks a portal to a divine dimension because the Holy Spirit prays through us, omniscience, omnipresence, omnipotent, all-knowing, all-power, all-present, prays inside of us. And the tragedy today is not that the fire has gone out, it's that in many churches we've tried to replace it with a fog machine and fancy graphics. You say, well, Apostle, you got lights. You got all that stuff. Let me tell you what. They went out today, didn't they? We didn't stop praising God. Oh, y'all don't want to help me. Now that make religious people just draw right up. I don't give a rip about lights or fog machines. Somebody insulted me. All Jim really cares about is big screens, fog machines, and skinny jeans. I said, boy, they got me, didn't they? You think I lost any sleep over that? You know why it didn't bother me? Because I know who I am. I'm not waiting for a Facebook post to tell me who I am. You think your comments going to tell me who I am? I want fire more than I want followers. I want glory more than I want applause, and I want the Spirit more than I want safety. So the baptism brought power, and the enemy can't stop a church and a family and a man and a woman who leads their family with power. I'm closing with this. You know what that means? Nothing. Hallelujah. I've purposely brought this down to this moment because I want you to feel the weight of this word. In the darkest days of World War II, and the Lord gave me this revelation this week, and man, it was so powerful. In the darkest days of World War II, the Americans and the Allies were in trouble. They were in real bad trouble because every time they sent messages on the Pacific front, every time they sent messages in code, the Japanese would break the code and intercept the plans and

singing about the wind today, son. They were called the Navajo Wind Talkers. And as much as the enemy tried, the enemy could not break the code of the Wind Talkers. See, the Bible says in 1 Corinthians 14:2, for he who speaks in a tongue does not speak to God, to men, but to God, for no man understands him. In the spirit, he speaks mysteries. The word mysteries there can be translated code. He speaks in code. Hallelujah, hallelujah. He doesn't speak to men, but he speaks in code to God. And the Bible says that the Spirit came as a rushing mighty wind. Come on, somebody. And when you pray in the Spirit, what the devil doesn't want you to know is in that moment you become a wind talker. Oh, help me, Holy Spirit. Now this is too much for super religious people, and I know that some of y'all are going to get uncomfortable with this, and I'll probably get some emails, but bring them on. I'm not sorry for what I believe. I believe that mystery here means a secret. It means in code. I do not understand it. When I pray in the Holy Spirit, I do not understand it. And if I don't understand it, I am a child of God. I am a blood-bought believer. I am a joint heir with Jesus. I am the head and not the tail. I am connected to God. I am on my way to heaven. I am baptized in the Holy Ghost. Yet when I pray in tongues, it is a mystery and I don't understand it. And here's what I know. If it's a mystery to me, I certainly believe. If it's a mystery to me, it has to be a mystery to the devil. It is a heavenly language. If the devil, if he's not going to share it with me, why would he share it with the devil? See, that's too much for y'all. I believe when we pray in tongues, it becomes a code that the devil cannot break. I believe that when we pray in tongues, I believe it is a code because it is a heavenly language. And why on earth would a hellish devil understand a heavenly language? It's a code that the devil cannot break. You know why? Because it's none of his business. Yeah, tell somebody it's none of his business. When I'm praying in the Spirit, it's none of his business. When I go to interceding, it's none of his business. And he cannot break the code. I believe if the enemy could break the code, he would break it. But we become wind talkers. We speak mysteries. I think it's something that the devil cannot grasp. You believe what you want to believe, but this is what I believe. I believe the devil doesn't understand it. When we pray in the Holy Spirit, I believe we're speaking mysteries. My God, give the Lord praise if you believe that you're speaking mysteries. The enemy only knows that when I pray in the Holy Ghost, when I worship in the Spirit, he cannot understand it. All he knows is seasons start shifting, strongholds start breaking, doors start opening, bodies start being healed, children go to repenting, depression goes to fleeing. Somebody right now needs to understand that you're a wind talker.

Every wind talker in the balcony. Every wind talker, come on. 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Everybody in the all the worship team that's filled with the Holy Ghost, put your mic in your mouth and let's have a little intercession in the room.

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paradise one day and see in full as I am fully seen. Oh, what a grace forever to behold the Lamb of God, my King of Calvary. Oh, praise his name, this King who died for me.

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We have been doing prayer line since 1985. Oh, we love praying for you. We love rejoicing with you when that prayer gets answered. 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If you'd like to go live with prayer line when they're live on the air, it's 386-673-2495. 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

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We welcome you. 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Come, Holy Spirit, come.

this is just the beginning. You just came through the front door. You just finally came through the front door. You're ankle deep, you're ankle deep. There's more.

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I'm the owner of Coast to Coast Security Protection. 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

0: Welcome to God's Love with missionary evangelist John J. Asylum. 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
1: Beloved, I greet you in the name of the Lord Jesus Christ, the name which is above every name. 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And it's actually the 37th anniversary of our ministry, Bethel Ministry, since we began 37 years ago. 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We want you to be a part of it. 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We are located at 701 Bill France Boulevard, Daytona Beach, Florida 32114, 1 mile north of the racetrack across from Kaiser University. Come and join us. The message is simple. Jesus never lost anything. And Jesus secures us in His hands. Why? Because we are the Father's gift to Jesus. Listen to this. From Amplified Bible, John 17:24. Father, I desire that they also whom you have entrusted to me as your gift to me may be with me where I am, so that they may see my glory, which you have given me. For you love me, you loved me before the foundation of the world. The Father's gift that you have given me, I want them to be with me, Lord, he says. And then he talks about the decree from the Father. Listen to this. John 6:38-39. I have come down from heaven, not to do my own will, but the will of him who sent me. This is the will of the Father who sent me, that of all that he has given me, I should lose nothing, but should raise it up at the last day. This is the Father's will who sent me, that of all that he has given me, I should lose nothing. So the Father's decree is, son, I'm giving you a family, a church family that'll become my children, just as you are my son, my beloved son. Don't you lose them. And Jesus obeyed the decree of the Father to surrender his life. John 12:24. Verily, verily, I say unto you, except a grain of wheat falls into the ground and dies, it abides alone. But if it dies, it brings forth much fruit. Jesus is the grain of wheat that fell into the ground. He prays to the Father, of all the people that you've given me, I have kept, and none of them is lost except the son of destruction, that the scripture might be fulfilled. John 17:12. The son of destruction is Judas Iscariot himself. He stepped out on his own, but Jesus did not lose any of the others. They followed him to the very end, to the end of their lives, actually. When the mob came to arrest Jesus in the Garden of Gethsemane, Jesus persevered actually to save the loved ones. And he preserved them. He preserved his loved ones from the mob. He said, Jesus asked them again, whom do you seek? They said, Jesus of Nazareth. Jesus answered, I have told you that I am He. Therefore, if you seek me, let these go away, go their way, that the saying might be fulfilled which He spoke of those whom you have given me, I have lost none. John chapter 18, verses 7 through 9. Even in the last minute, at the time of His arrest, Jesus protected and preserved His disciples. That's how Jesus not only saves you and me, but He keeps that which He saves, because that is the Father's decree. I want to tell you, in this context, when you read everything that Jesus has said, it makes sense that Jesus came to gain everything, seeking and saving that which is lost, to gain that which is lost, and keeps it. And He uses these principles even in the parables of the lost sheep, the lost coin, and the lost son in Luke chapter 15. Listen to this, the lost sheep. He says in Luke chapter 15, verses 4 and 5, what man of you, having 100 sheep, if he loses one of them, does not leave the 99 in the wilderness and go after the one which is lost until he finds it? And when he has found it, he lays it on his shoulders, rejoicing. And in verse 7, he says, I say to you that likewise, there will be more joy in heaven over one sinner who repents than over 99 just persons who need no repentance. So Jesus is the good shepherd. He doesn't play the numbers game in the sense, okay, I've got 99, I've got one lost, and another one may come from somewhere else. You know, it's not a business. Jesus is, for him, a lost sheep is very precious. I was in a mountainside of the orphanage that we are supporting on a monthly basis. We are supporting to clothe, educate, and take care of 60 to 80 children in one particular place. And I was visiting them. And I was there by the mountainside where I ran into a shepherd boy. Well, he may be about 16 or something. And he had probably about 50 to 70 sheep under him. And he would make a peculiar sound, and they'll come and respond to him. And I was trying to mimic that sound myself, and they would not respond to me. And then I'll ask them, what do you do with these sheep? Would you use them for your food? And he said immediately, he thought he stepped on a snake or something, or he was shocked. No. This is our inheritance. This is our gift. We save it, we protect it, we multiply it, and then we probably may sell it to a worthy buyer who will take care of the sheep as well as we take care of the sheep. So, but we don't abuse it. We protect even these sheep from the wild animals, which by the mountainside that I was on, sometimes the mountain lions come and other ferocious animals come, and he protects his sheep from all of those people. That's how much he cared for the sheep. And then I remembered how Jesus meant it when he said, when the sheep goes astray, a good shepherd goes after the sheep, leaving the 99 in the fold, and goes after that one sheep that is lost. You know what? Even in the church world, we should not forget that church is not a business like a world is a business, but it is a real place where the sheep listens to the voice of the shepherd. And the shepherd goes after the sheep that is lost. The shepherd goes after the sheep that is missing, because it is the decree from the Father, don't you lose the sheep that I have given you. And that's exactly what Jesus did. And he followed that to the point that he never lost a single sheep, even though he got 99 in the fold. The loss was only 1%, but he would not tolerate that 1% loss. So must we. We should not tolerate losing anything God has given us, and including the responsibility of handing us over to Jesus ourselves, so that he will not lose us. The second parable is the lost coin. In Luke chapter 15, verses 8 through 10, what woman, having 10 silver coins, valuable coin, often worn as a 10-piece garland by a married woman, if she loses one coin, does not light a lamp, sweep the house, and search carefully until she finds it? And when she has found it, she calls her friends and neighbors together, saying, "Rejoice with me, for I have found the piece which I lost." Likewise, I say to you, there is joy in the presence of the angels of God over one sinner who repents. There is joy in heaven over the redemption of one lost soul. And that should really break our heart from wasting our soul, or from seeing any soul wasted in our house, or any soul wasted in our church. We should go after every single person, because it is, again, the Father's heart that the shepherd should not lose a single sheep. Let's pray. Father God, what a valuable lesson it is, Lord. Jesus never lost anything. The Father decreed that the gift that the Father had given him, he should not lose. And the Father also gave us, the followers of Jesus, who will become the sons and the daughters of God, as a special gift to Jesus. And Jesus gave up his life to protect us. Help us also to lay down our lives, to protect everything that you've given us, Father, after the example of Jesus. What a mighty God we serve. Thank you, Lord. Lord, the Lord would not tolerate even 1% loss from the fold, and he will not tolerate 10% loss with one coin out of 10 lost. Thank you for us who have the same thing to save everything that you've given us, Father. In Jesus' name, amen and amen.
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0: Welcome to our broadcast. I'm Apostle Jim Rayleigh from Calvary, and every week we bring you a powerful faith-building word straight from God's Word, messages that inspire hope, ignite faith, and release wisdom for real life. 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
1: In the Old Testament, it's beautiful because the Holy Spirit came upon men, didn't he? And I love that. He came upon Samson, and Samson shook himself. Remember? He came upon David, and David sang. When the Holy Spirit came upon him, David fought. David ruled. Watch this. And David repented. I struggle with people who speak in tongues, but cuss in English. Come on, somebody. That's another message. He came on the prophets, and they spoke the word of the Lord. But in the New Testament, he doesn't just come upon us. He lives in us. The Bible said, what? Do you not know that your body is the temple of the Holy Ghost, which is in you? Now the word temple there, it's the word naos. And it does not mean the outer court. It doesn't mean the parking lot. Come on, somebody. It doesn't just mean the general religious area. It means the very sanctuary. That you are the sanctuary. That now, because of the blood of Jesus Christ that's been applied, you are the Holy of Holies. The inner court now is in the inner man. And under the old covenant, the high priest, I've written a book about it. You can get it in the back called The Realm of No Explanation. But in the old covenant, only the high priest could enter the place of sanctuary once a year. And he could only do it with blood. And he only had access once a year. But now Jesus, because he shed his blood, he tore the veil. He rose from the grave. He is alive and ascended to the Father. And the Holy Spirit moved in. Not just to a man who can go in once a year and have access once a year. The Holy Spirit moved in to humanity that is forgiven. You are not empty today. You are inhabited by the Holy Ghost. You're not just saved from hell. You become the very house of God. Hallelujah. That's why I need the Holy Spirit. I'm going to tell you today that I've been preaching a long time, and I believe one of the main reasons I'm on the planet is to see people filled and young people filled and families filled with the power of the Holy Ghost. And I need the Holy Spirit because my life is intense. Okay, all you are tiptoeing through the tulips. I need the Holy Ghost because my life is intense. I wrestle with me. I wrestle with Jim Rayleigh. I wrestle with my own self. I wrestle with issues. And I don't need a Holy Spirit that drops by every now and again and pays me a visit. I don't need a Holy Spirit that just rings the doorbell once in a while and says, I'm here. I just want to talk to you. No, I need something deep down inside of me. Jim Rayleigh requires habitation. Oh, I better say that again. I said Jim Rayleigh requires habitation. I don't need just God around me once in a while. I need him in me. Is there anybody else that needs to be a dwelling place for the Holy Ghost? I need him because he's my paracletos, but number two, I need the Holy Spirit because he helps my weaknesses. I know you don't have any. But he helps mine. You say, can you prove that? Romans 8:26, likewise, the Spirit helps our infirmities, our weaknesses. For we know not what we should pray for as we ought, but, somebody say but. But the Spirit itself makes intercession for us with groanings which cannot be uttered. And he that searches the hearts knows what is the mind of the Spirit, because he makes intercession for the saints according to the will of God. Now this is where I want to lean in for a minute. The Holy Spirit helps our weaknesses. He helps. Tell somebody he helps. He helps our infirmities, our weaknesses. Not he has helped, or he used to help, or he helped one time. No, it says he helps in the present tense. Not just he has helped, not just he will help, he's helping right now. I wonder if there's anybody, he's helping you right now. And I want to tell you that is in the present sense. The Holy Spirit is ongoing ministry. The Holy Spirit is still helping. He's helping us now. He's strengthening us now. It's not that he used to help or he will help. He's helping somebody right now. That's why you didn't lose your mind. That's why you didn't commit suicide. That's why your marriage is still alive. That's why you haven't given up. That's why you've made it as far as you can make it. Because if I want somebody who's had a little help to give God a praise right now. The Holy Spirit is still helping. He's still praying. He's still carrying weak people. He's still helping us when we struggle. And the word help here in the Greek means to take a hold together and help somebody carrying a burden. It's a picture of you trying to lift something that's too heavy for you to lift. And the Holy Spirit says, I'll come help you lift it because you can't lift it without me. I love the Holy Spirit because he doesn't mock our weakness. He doesn't look at us and say, are you still struggling with that? He doesn't mock our weakness. Are you ready for this? He meets our weakness. You missed a good place just to say thank you, Lord. Because people will look at you like, man, hadn't you got victory over that? You still struggling with that? Can't you get over that? But the Holy Spirit doesn't mock your weakness. He meets you with your weakness. He doesn't look at you and say, you should be stronger than that by now. Build a bridge and get over it. No, he comes alongside of you and he said, let me lift what you can't carry by yourself. Let me lift you above that tragedy. Let me lift you above that heartbreak. Let me lift you above that betrayal. Let me help you carry it, because when you can't carry it by yourself, the Paracletos comes alongside of you, who is also in. Has he helped you any at all in the room? He comes alongside and he's within us and he helps us. Romans 8 didn't just say that the church needed help. I want you to lean into this right here. Romans 8 didn't just say for the Holy Spirit helps the church. No, I want you to lean in. Paul said we need help. Paul said we need help. And I want you to understand this. I want you to get this in your spirit. Apparently, the people who say that this dispensation is over and the baptism is not for today, if that's you, you must not need any help. You must always know how to pray. You must always have the right words. You must never hit a wall in your prayer life. Y'all don't want me to preach. You must never get into a battle where your understanding can't process what your spirit is carrying. You must never. I don't know about you. Maybe you don't need help, but I need help. Maybe you think you don't need help, but some of us in the room know we gotta have help. Make a little noise if you gotta have help. And Paul, you know what Paul said? He said, somebody say we. We don't know what to pray for as we ought. Paul did not say they don't know how to pray. Paul said, we don't know how to pray. Can I tell you something that may shake you up a little bit? Can I be honest with you? Apostles don't know always how to pray. I said, apostles don't always know how to pray. Preachers don't always know how to pray. pastors don't always know how to pray. There's people that we don't always know how to pray, but we depend on the same Holy Spirit that's inside of you. We got to have it in us because we need help with our prayer life. There are moments where you need help, and the Bible acknowledges here we don't always know, because we don't always know what's going on. We don't always know what's happening behind the scenes. And there are moments when life gets too heavy for human language. Can I talk to real people? There are times when you can't even articulate what you're facing. There are times and moments of grief where it goes deeper than your vocabulary. Can I talk to somebody? There are times where the attack is so intense that there are moments of warfare that go beyond your ability and your intellect to be able to put this thing right. There are times when you don't know what to do. There are moments when your mind is exhausted. There are moments when you are war. My granny would say slap out. Come on, somebody. There are times when your emotions are tired, when your body is weak. There are times when all you know is, God, I gotta have your help. I don't even know how to pray about this thing. I can't believe this happened to me. I don't even know how to pray my children out of this. I don't even know how to pray through this season. I can't handle it one more day. And the Holy Ghost says, that's all right, I got you. And he rises up inside of you. And he prays through us. And he groans through us. And he intercedes through us. Have you ever had times when your words wouldn't do and all you had was a groan? Oh, Jesus. He reaches into the mind and he prays. The Bible said he prays the mind and the will of God. For we know not what for to pray. We know not what for to pray for as we ought. But the Holy Spirit prays inside of us. That's in. He prays through us. And he prays the mind and the will of God. That's why tongues matters. That's why the baptism matters. That's why you got to be filled with the Holy Ghost. Because when I exhaust what I know, the Spirit knows what I don't know. Hallelujah. When I exhaust what I perceive, he knows it all. Why? Because he's omniscient.
0: 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You can come right here in Ormond on Sundays at 10. We meet 3 times in Palm Coast and 2 times in NSB. We'd love to have you be a part of this family.
2: Thank you for joining me. Your best days are not behind you. They're ahead.

0: 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We pray this message helps you connect to God as you find your place, reveal your purpose, and unlock your potential. We are so glad that you are joining us here today.
1: That's what Isaiah 43 said. You don't got to do that. He said, I am even I, he who blotteth out thy transgressions for my own sake, and I will not remember your sins. Ain't that good news? That's Isaiah. Want to see it? They need to see it. Isaiah 43:25. You need to see this. I am he. That sounds bold, don't it? God's like, God's just big. I am he who blotteth out thy sins. Blotteth out thy transgressions for my own sake. Said that he annihilated your sin once and for all, so he could have utter fellowship with you, and I will not remember your sin. Wow. That's good news, ain't it? So why you keep bringing it up if he forgot about it? Come on, somebody tap your neighbor, tell your neighbor, you better get with it. Tap your neighbor, say, get with it. Come on. Psalm 103:12. Look at this one. Well, where is my sin? Psalm 103:12 tells you where your sin is. As far as the east is from the west, so far, woo, hath he removed our transgression from us. Ain't that cool? You know? That's really cool, ain't it? Now, here's, well, why is that hindering me? Well, you got to get to stay away from sin. And you know what I mean? Like, you know you got power and dominion over sin, but sometimes people just yield to this. Like, I want to go out with the fellas, have a good time. You ain't got to go have no good time. You can have a good time without going out with a bunch of nitwits getting in trouble. Come on, man. See, the lack of understanding who you are is going to hinder you. Because you got to understand who you are. You got rights, you got privileges, you got power, you got authority, you got the name of Jesus. Jesus gave us power, right? If you got a lack of understanding of the power, the name of Jesus, and the authority of Jesus, and the privilege it is to have Jesus, the ability to know if you ask it, he'll do it. Wow. If you don't have a revelation of what you're supposed to be doing and how you're supposed to be doing it, what's the name of Jesus? Well, I don't know. Well, man, you got power, you got authority, you got anointing, you got stuff, but you can do it. But you ain't asked. You ain't got a revelation of it. You're running around like a lost person when you got dominion and power. Right? Here's another one, right? You got to start acting on the word. You got to be a word person, right? You got to speak the word, act on the word, and what? Stand on the word. Make up your mind you're going to do this, right? What's Galatians 6:9 say? Let us not grow weary in well-doing. Stay in it for the long haul. Don't be weary in well-doing. For in due season, we will reap if we faint not. I used to say back in the day, what time is it? Due season. Come on, somebody. Let us not get tired of doing what is right. Woo! Remember, you know, what's Hebrews 10:35 say? Right? You're going to reap the harvest as long as you don't quit. Oh, my God. Imagine that. He didn't say, maybe you're going to reap. He said, you'll reap if you don't quit. Therefore, do not cast away thy confidence. Cast not away your confidence, which has great recompense of reward. Yes. Right? But look, he says, you need patience. You need endurance. You need, after you've done the will of God. Right? You receive the promise. But you got to do the will of God for a period of time. You got to keep refreshing yourself. You know? I think this is a big one, too. You got the, can you put this in the Passion, Hebrews 6:11-12? Hebrews 6:11-12, Passion. I like it, you know? Because he says, but we long to see you passionately advance. I like that. You know what I mean? Give me a minute to find that. Hebrews 6:11-12 in the Passion. But we long to see you passionately advance until the end and you find your hope fulfilled. Ain't that cool? I love that. It's cool. So don't allow your hearts to grow dull. Ow, come on, somebody. Don't allow your heart to grow dull or lose your enthusiasm. I never lose my enthusiasm. Like, I'm serious, man. I don't know. I thank God, like, sometimes, like, I'm up every day just excited about life. I don't know. Thank God. I'm happy, man, because I don't want to be one of those, you know, yo-yo Christians, like, one day's good, one day's bad. I'm just enthusiastic, even when it's bad, right? So what? Don't allow your heart to grow dull or lose your enthusiasm, but follow the example of those who fully receive what God promised. Because of their strong faith and patient endurance. He just told you how to do it. You got to have strong faith and patient endurance. Why? Because God's always on time. What are you doing in the waiting room of life? Are you panicking? Are you focused on what's not happening, or are you focused on what's happening? Are we letting circumstances tell us what's up? Are we waiting patiently? Do we have peace? Are we trusting? Do we have hope? Or are you panicking? Or are you trusting God? I got new shit. God ain't never in a hurry, man. I ever tell you that story? Oh, I don't even want to tell you this. But, oh my God, Dr. Rob's got a book. He don't got a book, but he makes me read this book one day, right? He goes, somebody wrote a book, and he it was about him. I got two buddies. They got books written about them, chapters in books. One of them's not good. This is a good one. Seriously. And I said, what is it? He goes, you can't be living a hurried life. And I said, what do you mean you can't be living no hurried life? He's like, you can't be living a hurried life. And what he's trying to get you to understand is this, is that God is never in a hurry.
0: 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Don't miss out on this opportunity to receive encouragement on the go. Let's head back live and hear what else Pastor Chris has to say.
1: He ain't never late, but he ain't in no hurry. So it's always perfect. So what happens when it looks like God's late? Oh, come on, somebody. You know what I mean? What does it always look like when God's late? Look in the Bible. They were mad, upset. Lazarus looked like, woo! Lazarus was right on time. Just saying. Jesus could have easily gotten there before he died, but he was on time for the miracle. You know, I think that's big, man. You know, because that's what starts happening. And I want to give you this thing here, because I think if you can get an understanding of some of this stuff that I'm talking about, because, I mean, obviously it's important because they're hindrances. And if you can get an understanding, like some of these things are like, oh, I got to fight the good fight of faith. Remember we talked about

No, God brought you here to bless your life. Right? But sometimes everything don't look like it's blessed. So you got these hindrances coming. And then you got that lack of understanding of being in Christ. And the minute you got a lack of understanding being in Christ, you start slipping in gears, man. I'm going to tell you right now, man. If you don't understand your place in Christ, you start, man, you know what? You start getting wrong expressions. Like, where's God at? That's a wrong understanding of God. Why does it always seem like it's late? So you got to be careful, because the in him realities that you have should be creating your confession of who you are and what you have. The minute your reason starts kicking in, and then all this stuff starts out, doubt, unbelief, all this stuff starts happening, man, it starts finding an expression in your life, and it's dangerous. It's big time dangerous. Because he delivered you from the power of darkness. He delivered you from the kingdom. He delivered you from all that stuff of evil and wickedness. But here's what he's trying to do, is the enemy tries to come and pull those. He tries to pull those he tries to get you in this place of reason. So reason, it doesn't work with faith, right? So now you're in reason and you're not in faith. And now reason starts coming out of your mouth and starts creating how you have characteristics of who God is. Like, why isn't it here? Nah, stop, man. If it ain't here, it ain't the perfect time. Well, why didn't he do this? Well, if he didn't do it yet, it's probably if you got faith for it, you know what I'm saying? It's probably in the season that I'm getting ready for it to come. See what I'm saying? He starts jacking with God's character, and the next thing you do is you're defeated, you're upset, you're getting mad, you got offense, you got all the stuff going on over here, and now you're getting messed up. And the next thing is, what do you start doing? Well, now you start got a lack of understanding of God's character, and the next thing is your mouth's getting in the way. And then you start vacillating. Remember James said? He said, now he's wavering. He said, let that man think he's going to get anything from God, because anybody that wavers can't get nothing from God. He said, if you ask, you got to ask in faith. If you don't ask in faith, you know, you ain't getting nothing from God, because without faith, you can't please him. So don't mess up your righteous position, you know, because you've been made righteous. Act like you're righteous. Walk like you're righteous. Talk like you're righteous. You got to remember this, man, that you are who God said you are. And just because you're not experiencing some of the things God said doesn't mean he's not doing it. You might not just be able to see it yet. Have you ever done this? Have you ever been in a spot or in a season when it doesn't look like what God said he's going to do, he did, or it is? And then all of a sudden you outlasted the season, and then you've seen God move, and you look back and go, he was there all the while. I just was on the other side of the mountain. I don't know about you, man. You know, I went to Nevada, and it was funny. Me and Paul, he wanted to climb this mountain, you know, thing. And I'm like, whatever. And I'm going to tell you right here now, when you're on the ground and you look up, you're like, man, that thing's up there. And you just keep walking and walking and walking and walking. And you think you've got a perspective of that thing, and you walk, and then you're on top of it and you're looking down. You're like, whoa. That's far, man. It's high, you know? And then you come back down and you get back to the part where you started and you look up at that mountain. You're like, man, has a whole different perspective than it did before you started walking up it. Because it took all this energy. It took all this time. And then you get on top and you look down. Everything has a different perspective when you're on the other side of it. But when I'm in the middle of it, looking at it like, oh my God, this thing looks huge. Don't worry about it. Just understand. Just don't say... Just stay in righteousness. Don't start saying something wrong, man. Stay there. Don't mess up your faith with your mouth just because God's interested in faith, man. You know? That's where God, the only thing that can please him is faith. So if you don't stay faith-filled, you know, and he gave you his power, he gave you his anointing, he gave you his name. Man, if you got lack of understanding of that name, things are going to hold you in bondage. They should. See, like, let me give you this, right? If you got power in the name of Jesus and you know it, the stuff you're worried about and anxious about and flipping out about, you just go in the

0: name of Jesus. And then you'd be like leaving those things in prayer, right? You just you would leave them in places of casting your cares, and whatsoever you ask the Father in my name, he'll give it to you.
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Welcome into the Trinity Rock Hour. That was Stop Denying Jesus. You know, people have been trying to deny Jesus for a long time. They did it when he walked this earth, and they're still doing it today. You'll hear people say he wasn't real. He wasn't who he said he was. None of it ever happened. And yet here we are, more than 2,000 years later, still talking about Jesus, still reading his words, still following him, and right here, we're still singing about him. I think that says plenty. I'm Randy Poe, and we've got a full hour of Jesus Rock ready to go. So crank it up and hang out with me. Here's the Holy One. This is the Trinity Rock Hour, where Jesus Rock

All right, we're off and running. And if you're new to the Trinity Rock Hour, welcome aboard. This is pretty simple around here. We crank up some great rock music. We keep Jesus right in the middle of it. And for the next hour, we forget about everything else that's trying to get our attention. And if you've been hanging out with me for a while, you already know the deal. Turn it up. And while you're at it, tell somebody about the show. 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All right, let's keep moving. I've got plenty more coming your way. This is the Trinity Rock Hour, where Jesus Rock

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And I got to tell you, one of the things I love about doing this show is knowing that some of you are hearing these songs for the very first time. So if one catches your ear and you're thinking, what is that? 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And if you find a song you really like, share it, send it to somebody. That's how this music keeps moving. One person hears it, passes it along, and somebody new discovers it. All right, we're halfway home. Let's get those guitars turned back up. This is the Trinity Rock Hour, where Jesus Rock lives.

All right, we're heading into the final stretch. Man, this hour goes fast. And before we get back to the music, I just want to say thanks for hanging out with me. I don't know what's going on in your life today. Maybe everything's good. Maybe you're carrying something nobody else even knows about. But that's one of the things I've learned along the way. I don't have to have everything figured out before I turn to Jesus. I can come exactly where I am. Good day, bad day, struggling, confused, whatever it is, he's still there. And sometimes I need to remind myself of that too. All right, enough out of me. We've got some more songs left to play, and I'm not wasting another second. Let's finish this thing loud. Here's Promises. 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

0: And that was Holy is the Lamb. What a way to finish this hour. Everybody on their knees. Doesn't matter who you are, where you're from, or what title comes before your name. Jesus is the King. All right, my friends, that's going to do it for me. Thanks for hanging out and cranking up some Jesus rock with me today. If you heard something you liked, Shazam it. 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And share the music. Send somebody a song or a video. Tell them about this crazy rock show where we crank up the guitars and talk about Jesus for an hour. That's how this thing moves. One person hears it, passes it along, and somebody new discovers it. And you never know where that share ends up. Maybe somebody's having a rough day. Maybe they're looking for something different. Maybe they hear one of these songs and it hits them right where they are. That's why I keep telling you, pass it along. And hey, if you want to wear some of this Jesus rock, we've got Trinity Rock Hour and Mighty Sons of Thunder t-shirts waiting for you. 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You can listen to the show on demand while you're there too. All right, I'm out of here. Take Jesus with you. I'm Randy Poche. Keep Jesus close, keep looking out for each other, and keep those guitars loud. I'll catch you next time. This is the Trinity Rock Hour, where Jesus Rock lives.
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